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I'm pretty sure I've explained to you the differences between both. 107.9 WMCB is our radio station on the FM dial. We would like to come up with a new slogan for a radio station. 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But at the same time, it's just based on how, well my show does. If I'm not in here for a couple weeks, they could replace my show on a Saturday night with someone else, simply based off of interests. Like, if I'm not here and I'm not making new shows, get my show out of here, you know? Like, because on the weekends, people are here to listen to, like, the radio. So we want to make sure people are listening to stuff. So come on down to the station, get a new DJ position if you'd like, because we have some new spots available on the daytime, because we want people to make some new live shows during the day. 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

Rumen, Cost of Living, new song from one of our own local people here on the board for GCTV and WMTV. We got Susan. I'm not saying her last name because I don't want her to get mobbed with phone calls and websites, but that is Rumen with Cost of Living. Before I was a little distracted by someone coming into the building, I was trying to go down the list of songs that we had played. And I say we as in me and the mouse in my pocket because I'm the only person here currently. So PM Don Reality used to be a friend of mine. Before that was The Hawk Shuffle by Alan Hawkshaw. Alessandro Rizzo and someone else. Unfortunately, I don't see who the third name is. Before that was Young T and Bugs F featuring Busta Rhymes with Don't Rush. We got Bounty Hunters by Rijkschap. I'm terrible with other languages. You all know that. And Oops by Tweet is what started things off. But let's talk about Cost of Living. I want to say I'm saying the name of this band incorrectly. Rumen? R-U-M-Y-N. The EP, two-song EP, is available on iTunes and other places where you buy your music. So by all means, go and check it out. So before I got interrupted and distracted, I wanted to talk about some things going on this weekend. There's two different Comic-Cons going on, and I am not going to tell you which one I'm going to, because the simple answer is neither. But there's Fan Expo in Boston, which is August 7th through the 9th, and there's also Terrificon, August 7th through the 9th. So Fan Expo in Boston takes place in Boston, where Terrificon takes place in Connecticut. It's Mohegan Sun Expo Center, where Fan Expo is. Where is the Fan Expo? Thomas Michael Convention Center and Exhibition Center in Boston. So those are your two locations. However, Fan Expo has got a lot of celebrities and artists going to be there. I'm going to break it down because jeepers, jeepers, jeepers. All right, so celebrities, I don't know why, but starting things off, we got Chris Evans and Mel Gibson. We got Keith Urban, Elijah Wood. William Shatner will be there. Shatner, the crew from Lord of the Rings. So you got Sean Austin, Dominic Monaghan? I don't know how to say it. Billy Boyd, and then John Rhys Davies, who is, you know, the Gimli. You've also got, oh man, Danny Glover's going to be there, Josh Holloway. There's a lot of people who are going to be at, oh man, Smallville casts, The Boys casts, Twilight casts, I don't care for them, Breaking Bad casts. Oh man, Peggy the dog from Deadpool is going to be at Fan Expo in Boston. She's going to be there Friday, Saturday, and Sunday. Kristen Kruick, I'm not sure I'm saying her name, but she's from Smallville. She's going to be there Saturday and Sunday. Oh, Judith Hogue. She'll be there Friday, Saturday, and Sunday. She is April O'Neil from the Ninja Turtles. You've got Cary Green from the Goonies. Oh, man. What does that sound? Well, the fan is backing things up. It's making some noise. I've got to cut that off and make it some distractions instead. So that's Fan Expo. At the same time, you've got Terrificon. Terrificon's going to have a lot of artists. They've got Leah Thompson, Ron Perlman, Priscilla Presley, Patrick Woburn, Diedrich Bader. There's just a bunch of people who are going to be there. So there's going on both this weekend. I would suggest, depending on who you want to meet, Terrificon's got a lot of the Ninja Turtle people there. Not like actors, but voiceovers, where April O'Neil will be at Fan Expo. There's a lot of different things pulling me in different directions on which way to go to. But ticket prices, cost for signatures, there's lots of things that are different. However, Terrificon has Maurice LaMarche, I can't say his name correctly, and Robert Paulson, the voices of Pinky and the Brain, they will both be there. However, Robert Paulson is also the voice of Raphael in the Teenage Mutant Ninja Turtles animated show, along with Wacko from Animaniacs, and Donatello from a different show. He's the voice of two different turtles, which is entertaining. So that's both this weekend. Something that I thought was crazy, I don't know if you guys, well, you're aware of how much food I eat and how many times I go to Dave's Hot Chicken. There's a thing that was going on this past week where if you bought a certain amount of meals or got a certain amount of points, you got a code to get an item off of their merch website. So while looking into this and seeing if I could get those points, I did not. The 600 points would have gotten me a comic book that was a crossover between X-Men 97 and Dave's Hot Chicken. I got nothing. I don't know why they're doing the crossover. But Dave's Hot Chicken is doing an X-Men 97 meal box. So
The comic book would have been fun to get. However, on their merch site, it was released today. You can go and buy that comic book for $50. I got nothing. However, it's not the most expensive thing on the Dave's Hot Chicken merch page. They have a crossover between Labubu, where you can get a Labubu dressed up as a rubber chicken for $200. You know, it's a good old deal, I'd say, if you're looking for a limited edition Dave's Hot Chicken Labubu. But I'm going to jump back into the music. We've got a couple more songs here before we end the show. 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

powerful cat. You could get a robot limb for your blown off limb. Later on, the same technology could automate your gig, as awesome as it is.

some technology. Focus on the other. 3D printed body parts, dehydrated onion dip. You could buy a jet ski from a cell phone on a jumbo jet. TECHNOLOGY, it's the ultimate.

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1: And that is the music for the show today, ladies and gentlemen. It is a Listen to Griffin show, and we have been all over the place like normal. But let me go down the list of things that we have played in the last, couple minutes. I apologize. I just had a... getting interrupted just throws me into a weird mood. Just people are just inconsiderate sometimes. So let's start again with Rumen. I believe that's how you're saying that, by Cost of Living. Then we had Steak with Big Bear, Foreigner with Hot Blooded, The Lonely Island with I'm So Humble featuring Adam Levine from Maroon 5. We had Polyphia with Playing God, and closing things off was Aesop Rock with Mindful Solutions off of the Hold on a second. There's a fun name to this album, and I like it. It's called

0: Fire Department. That is currently on Hulu, and it has been renewed for another season. From what I understand, it's, if it's not another season, it will be a movie to end things out, but Tacoma 8FD is coming back, is what that was said at the recent Comic-Con last weekend in San Diego. I'm going to wrap things up. I've got nothing more of importance to say. Anything I say from here is just going to be rambling because I'm in a weird headspace. I'm losing faith in people, bosses, people, coworkers. There's so many things that I'm just so confused about. And after a while, I start to take things personally when I know it's not about me, but it's other people. I'm losing my mind. Love you all. It's Listen to Griffin Show. I think I'm going to probably check out because, what else should I be doing, right? Thank you for joining me. This, of course, is Prof's Lightwork intro, instrumental song that we use for our intro. I like to make sure I say that as often as possible because Prof is dope. I like Prof a lot. I don't know enough about him to say what's negative about him, but what I do know about him is pretty good. Thanks for joining us, Listen Griffin Show. We'll see you next time. Yeah? Yeah. Thank you.
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2: 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My name is Spike, and I'll be the Dungeon Master for this campaign. Let's go around the table, meet our adventurers, and before we start the session, we're going to do some character tales, where we learn a little bit about each of the characters and what makes them unique and interesting. Today's prompt is, what is a ritual that your character does daily or nearly every day? To start or finish, or at some point during the day, that they hardly ever miss. We'll start over here.
3: My name is Cricket, and I'm playing Belladonna. Belladonna is a 16-year-old human with black hair that falls over one eye. She's very thin and quiet and timid. Belladonna's daily task is she sits by the stream every morning before she goes out to gather herbs. She finger combs her hair with rosemary oil to keep any ticks or other pests away, and also to keep her locks glossy and long.
4: My name is Zach. I am playing Newt Smith, work smith for the town. His daily ritual probably consists of maintaining all of his like work equipment. So I would say before and after, he probably like takes a lot of like deliberate care to like oil down like the wooden handles and everything like that, and also just make sure that there's no like chips or cracks or anything. The day starts well, none of his tools are gonna fail on him, and then also the next day he's like set up, get going and get to work. Just really takes care of his equipment, and that's kind of like his only real ritual.
5: My name is Griffin. I play Ren Cooper. Every day goes down to the river with his father, allow Harrison, their horse, to drink water before they go out into the forest to mark trees to be cut down to bring back later in the day. Is that every morning with his dad?
6: My name is Kelly. I play Willow Black Barrel, a half-elf bartender at the Bee and the Bird. I think it was the second episode. He did like a training with her dad at the end of the day before closing up shop. She does that every day, actually.
7: I'm Tim. I'm playing Moth Mason, half-elf Mason. His daily ritual, he wakes up early and he watches the sunrise, and he just kind of whittles away, thinks about the past day.
2: Last time we left off in Honeysuckle Vale, three men of the north had arrived, and after spending a copious amount of gold at the Bee and Bird, one of them, their leader, whose name is Harold the Wolf, asked if anyone was interested in proving themselves in battle, in a one-on-one brawl against him. And Willow Black Barrel accepted, and they went out into the village square, and a crowd kind of formed around them, and you brawled. And it was a valiant fight, although you did eventually end up losing the fight. But even though you lost, you did gain your first level of monk. So you are a first leveled character. You've been kind of knocked to the ground. Your father came over, Tarquin, and he kind of like picks you up and he has like

0: maybe a wet towel, a clean towel that he uses in the kitchen sometimes, and he starts kind of like wiping some blood off of your face. If you remember, you had one of your ribs broken for sure. So you can feel that already starting to swell and bruise. And your father just kind of like helps pick you up, and he says, "Not too bad, Willow. First real fight under your belt."
1: I'm still a little upset finding out a very important piece of my past in front of all of my friends.
0: You learned about 10 minutes ago that you are adopted.
1: Yeah, definitely.
2: Then you got beat up.
0: Immediately got beat up.
2: You're adopted and bleeding now. But a monk.
1: I'm a monk, and I will take the rag.
3: Found God.
1: I found something. My villain arc.
2: Oh no.
1: I take the rag from my father. I don't even nod my head or say anything. And I'm just gonna walk away as if my rib doesn't hurt so bad.
0: Okay, where do you go?
1: Probably just outside.
0: You are outside.
1: It happened outside? I thought it was in the bar.
2: No, it was out front. And like,
1: I go back inside.
2: Okay.
1: Go get myself a drink.
0: Okay, yeah. So you go back inside. Your father obviously does not press, or he kind of realizes the moment of tension at this big kind of life-changing information that you've received recently. So he just kind of lets you walk away, and you're probably limping a little bit, and your side hurts really bad. You're definitely going to need to have some like extended medical attention to that. But you go back into the tavern where the three Northmen have gone back in as well, as they request some more drinks. Your sister Maeve gets right on that. The gold pouch that you were handed when they arrived was 20 gold, which is basically enough money to buy like the bar, the whole bar. So she is eager to serve them as much as they want. So you go back in, and do you find just a place to sit, or do you want to go find a room to rest in?
1: I'm going to grab a bottle and just kind of slip up to a room.
0: Okay. You go to the bar, grab a bottle. Your sister gives you a nod of acknowledgement, and she says, "Good fight. Try to win next time." And
1: do your job, please.
0: The Northman Harrel, he says, "Indeed, you fought well, Willow of Honeysuckle. You should not feel ashamed for your loss."
1: I'm upstairs.
2: He's just walking away. Just
1: walking away.
0: you walk upstairs to the sound of them, like they're celebratory laughing and drinking. What is the rest of the crew here doing? You guys probably saw the whole fight if you wanted to be present for it. Belladonna had previously stolen the bearskin cloak that Harrel the Wolf entered the town with. So you might not be in the village currently, but what's everyone up to?
3: I think Newt, while kind of upset about like the loss, you know, like just watching my friend get beaten up, also can kind of acknowledge how respectful like Harrel was about it.
0: Yeah.
3: So like kind of like just kind of like walking away as I'm like just kind of angry about it, like going probably back into the bar to like resume just the night.
0: Yeah, I think you enter back into the bar. You see them sitting in the bar stools, the three of them all kind of sitting next to each other sharing a drink. Like you said, it wasn't a disrespectful display. He asked, and the challenge was accepted, and the fight ensued, and there was a victor.
3: And he also didn't make it, like, weird about, like, I beat a woman or anything like that. He was very, like, we were equal, sure, competitors, which I thought was kind of,
0: So I think that is kind of a nice insight into, you know, a part of their culture, that this is probably regular for them to have little brawls. But as you enter, you had previously asked about their weapons, and he sees you enter, and he says, "Come, my friend, share a drink with Harrel the Wolf."
3: I suppose. And I'll walk over to the bar where they're at.
0: Maeve hands you a drink, and is assuming that it is on Harold's tab because he's given so much money. And he says, "Tell us, young orc,
4: What is the greatest feat of battle you hold to your name?
3: That's quite the question.
2: Man, wait till he sees episode 2.
0: Did you flashback to falling down the stairs unconscious at the toll castle?
2: No, he just has flashbacks of waking up.
3: Well, Noob thinks that he beat them all.
0: That's true.
3: So yeah, I gotta play into that. I'm gonna kind of like go into like a not like an arrogant kind of like tone, but like a confident, because I think that I beat troglodytes. Have you fine gentlemen heard of trogomites?
0: I'm gonna roll for them.
4: We recognize the creature you refer to.
3: Not too long ago. It was just yesterday, right? Or today?
0: It was yesterday.
3: Yeah, okay. Me and a few of, you know, the fighting type around this town, the bartender you just, you know, tussled with included, actually just took down 3. It's kind of a weird occurrence to happen in this town, but, you know, good thing that we were around because, you know, if we weren't, it could have been really bad.
4: Yes, we hear tales of the people of the South. Your people are not strong warriors as we are, but
3: we're not to be trifled with. Definitely, we can hold our ground.
0: Go ahead and roll. I'd like you to roll some kind of charisma, maybe performance as like a storytelling check. You could do persuasion if you'd like as well.
3: I'll go with persuasion. I have a +2 for persuasion. 10.
0: Okay, 10's not bad. It's just kind of middle of the road.
4: Well, it seems that perhaps our assumptions about you are not all correct. If you are a strong warrior, as you say, perhaps you would like to accompany us to the burial grounds outside of the village.
3: He's kind of going to get a little, like, nervous, like, that it's just happening quickly like this.
0: He kind of, like, puts his hand on your shoulder and he, like, looks at you, kind of gives you, like, the once-over, and he says, "You seem strong and capable."
4: You know how to wield a blade?
3: Well, I'm more of a hammer type myself.
4: Ah, yes.
3: Blunt
4: force and strength is your tool of choice.
3: Would it be okay if I brought a few, you know, of my allies with me as well? You know, I mean, you have your men. I feel like I should bring some of my companions as well.
4: If they are respectful of our fathers, then...
3: Of course, yeah, no, we're all very, very respectful.
4: Of course!
3: Yeah, all right. Awesome.
4: We leave tonight after we drink.
3: Tonight, okay. I gotta go let everybody know, then, if that's cool with you guys.
4: We will meet you here when you are ready.
3: Excellent, I appreciate the mead. I'll be right back. Gonna kind of, like, walk one direction and then, like, turn around and, like, walk the other direction. I'm like,
0: yeah, so you could have... Find your way out of the tavern, and he turns around, goes back to drinking and fraternizing.
3: I'm probably gonna go to Ren first.
2: I was gonna say we were all outside.
5: I feel like we're just standing in the street.
2: Well, there was like 40 people outside.
0: Yeah, a lot of the village was present.
2: Yeah, and then I think Belladonna snuck away to go inside during the fight.
5: Okay,
2: and then probably me, you, and like her dad. And her sister were probably all in one corner with Newt watching.
0: Yeah, in this kind of time where Newt is conversing, what are you two up to?
2: We're probably talking to Willow's father.
0: Sure, Tarquin.
2: Yeah, so. we're trying not to like. Oh yeah, that was rough.
5: Address the elephant in the room.
2: Yeah, we're gonna be like, oh, you got any preparations to finish up before the festival tomorrow?
0: I think you find that Tarquin does not. Like, there's no hint of, like, disappointment or anything. He kind of walks up to you and he just says, she did well for her first fight.
2: Should we have done something, or was that
0: honorable
2: for her to go down like that?
0: He asked if anyone wanted to fight. She accepted.
2: Yeah, I guess so. All right.
0: I mean, it's... To be fair, it's sort of a luxury to be able to fight on such noble terms. I mean, back in my fighting days, it was practically kill or be killed. So it's nice to have just a sort of
2: honorable man.
0: Friendly brawl.
2: I hope she's all right. She kind of walked away real quick on you.
0: She'll be good.
1: You hear a clank of a bottle upstairs.
2: A crack of rib.
6: A crack of the ribs.
0: Yeah, she's going to need to bind those ribs or something. But
6: yeah, Bella probably has something for that.
0: I'm sure hopefully. She'll be. She's a tough kid. She'll be good. What about you two?
2: I don't know. We were just coming here to hang out and have drinks, and then we got a lot of news from before the fight about the whole family situation, and then we watched a fight, and now we're here.
0: That was weird that you guys were all... It was kind of weird for me that you guys were all there.
2: I mean, we've all known each other for, like, 20-plus years. I know. There's nothing else we got to worry about.
0: You guys are practically my kids, too, at this point.
2: Yeah.
6: Adopted.
0: Well...
2: Sorry. All right. It only fits.
0: Well, I think I have some hungry Northmen to feed, so I'm going to get back to it.
2: Good luck.
0: Is there anything you two want to do before, probably the next few moments, Newt comes to tell you the good news of an adventure?
2: So what's the plan? Are these guys, like, bad news, or are they just, like, weirdly happy that they're barbarians and they're just chilling, having a good time?
6: They seem okay.
2: True. I mean, to be fair...
6: I mean, they did beat up one of our friends.
2: But it was
6: honorable.
2: Exactly. So I didn't think about it until Darkwood said something about it. So I'm now in the boat of, like, these guys don't seem that bad, but I'm also worried that if someone tips them off, they're just going to tear apart the bar.
6: That's a possibility.
2: And I'm worried about that.
6: Well, I think we should give them the chance until proven otherwise.
2: Yeah, I guess play into their hand and just have a good time.
6: Yeah.
2: Yeah. All right. Well, let's go inside.
0: Newt walks out.
3: Guys.
2: What's up?
3: Huh? Hi. So, the guys, the barbarians, I guess.
6: The Northmen?
3: The Northmen. They invited us to go with them to their... burial ground? Family burial ground? I don't know.
6: Oh, what they were talking about when they showed up?
3: Yeah, no, well, I suppose they were probably impressed maybe by Willow's, you know, oomph, or, but
6: Chutzpah.
3: But also, they asked me about, like, battles that I've been in, and, I brought up the Troglomites, and, I feel like they were impressed, and I asked if, like, you know, I could bring some of my allies as well, and they obliged, I suppose. As long as we're all respectful, of course, of, like, you know, the burial ground. It's their ancestors.
2: Aren't these burial grounds, like, right outside of the town?
3: Yeah, like, how far?
0: Yeah, they're outside the village. I think we talked about it a little bit, but essentially this land used to be within the borders of the Northern Nation, which is now known as the Hildeland Clans. It's basically a group of five clans that act as, like, a council for the entirety of the nation. But in previous decades, up until probably about 50 years ago, there were still battles of territory happening here. And at one point, Honeysuckle was pretty squarely within their territory until the last battle that happened here about 50 years ago kind of, like, repelled some of these Northmen clan warriors and has since basically stabilized as it is right now. But before that time, there were battles here and there were burial grounds placed kind of around this region where warriors had fallen and they were respectfully buried. And one of them is, like, a few hundred yards south of here. So it's pretty close.
3: Like, really close. So we've probably all, like, seen it.
0: You guys have probably all seen it. It's up to you if you think your character had ever been there or wanted to try to venture in. There is kind of, like, an entrance, so you would have to kind of open it and go inside. I'm sure there's all sorts of stories about...
3: Ghosts.
0: Yeah, ghost stories about dead, you know, North Viking warrior types who might haunt the place.
6: Some ghouls.
0: Maybe some ghouls, who knows?
3: But we all kind of know, like, at least a little bit of the lore. Like, this is a Norse...
0: This is recent history, so you guys have probably heard about it growing up plenty.
3: Gotcha. But this is, like, the first time we've ever seen Northmen come down to go to it?
0: I don't think it would be the first time, but it is very rare.
2: Would this be the time that they've been the loudest about it?
0: Probably. I don't think you've ever seen someone walk in and drop so much money. I mean... the amount of gold he spent, it's like a lord walked in. Like, that's a rich man if he just decided to drop that money and isn't even keeping track of how much of it is actually being, like, offered to him as goods and services. So he's either extremely wealthy or is just, like, really irresponsible with his financial situation.
3: Makes sense. Yeah, so you guys...
2: I mean, we had nothing better to do.
3: I mean, I figured...
2: the festival is tomorrow, so...
3: We Oh, yeah, you're right. I figured we can check on Willow as well, see if she'd be interested, and then we could probably go get Bella as well, see if... I mean, I don't know where
2: she...
3: We
2: might want to go get Bella first, and then meet up with Willow to see if Bella can...
3: Yeah, might be best.
6: Yeah, fix sounds Willow. Like she got
3: pretty bruised up, yeah.
6: I think her ribs are broken, actually.
3: That was
6: at least one of them.
3: All right, yeah. Do you guys know where Bella ran off to?
2: Nope.
0: Speaking of Bella, we as you guys asked the question, we cut to Bella. Where is Bella right now? What's she doing?
7: So I grabbed Pearl's bear skin, and I snuck off into the woods, and I am doing kind of a little burial and ceremony to honor the bear that was killed by Harold. And
0: nice.
7: Yeah.
6: A bear burial.
0: Hell yeah.
7: Just because I think what he did and how he was bragging about it was kind of disgraceful and gross to Belladonna. And so she did that. And she's going to make it so, like, he can't find or disturb this area ever again.
0: Yeah, I mean, I'd say easy enough. If you're burying it, the chances of him finding it are super slim. You know, New, when you were going back to when New was in there, he didn't make any mention of it or seem to have noticed at all that his bear pelt was gone. So when he eventually realizes, it's going to be very difficult for him to track it down. So you go out into the woods and you're burying it. Is there... You know, just out of curiosity, do you go particularly far into the woods? Like, the kind of the natural boundary of the village is the stream. So if you crossed over the stream, you'd be going sort of, like, deep into the woods. Do you want to go that far, or do you want to go more close to home?
7: I probably go kind of far, where I just want to find a place where I know it will be safe and kind of, like, hallowed ground in Bella's eyes anyway.
0: Okay, so you're burying this bear pelt. We cut back to the three. What do you three want to do? Do you want to go try to find Bella, or do you want to go do something else?
2: Renan will take a quick peek inside and look around and just see if Bella's anywhere. But
0: she's not in the tavern. You just see the three Northmen. There's probably a few other of the village folk who've gone in, and, you know, they heard that there was some free drinks being handed out, so they go in and see if maybe it's their lucky day, and it probably is for some of them. If they seem relatively respectful, or if they, like, engage in conversation,
2: Harold
0: the Wolf might give them a free drink. You don't see Lars. You remember he went to rest in his room after you got back from the Toll Castle. He hasn't emerged since. And same with Gail Hugo. You guys haven't seen him since you left him in his room yesterday or the day before.
2: All right. Well, Bella's not in here. I mean, we can go to some of her favorite spots around town and see if she's anywhere around. Typically, it's around the woods, though. So it's not exactly.
6: Maybe just start at the stream.
2: Yeah.
3: Yeah. I mean, you spend a lot of time out there. You probably see her all the time, right?
2: Probably.
0: Yeah, I don't want to make you guys roll, because I feel like...
7: I'm going to be honest, I'm probably, like, after I do this, I'm going to head back to town.
0: Yeah, it seems pretty easy that you guys could just be like, hey, Bella, and you could answer. You guys head that way and probably meet Bella about halfway as she's returning to the village.
7: So how'd the fight go?
3: Not good. I mean, it was good. It was actually really interesting to watch.
2: Yeah, it was fun for...
7: Is she okay?
2: No. You should probably go check on her.
6: I think she might have a broken rib. I don't know if you can help with that.
3: Okay. I don't think she's gonna, like, she's at risk of, like, dying. I think, yeah, she probably needs a lot.
6: Yeah, no
3: assistance, maybe.
7: Okay.
3: Not a lot, but, yeah. I'm not. Yeah.
7: It's okay. I'll definitely help. Where is she?
3: Upstairs. The bar.
2: At the infirmary.
7: Right,
2: inn,
7: right.
2: With all of the other injured men upstairs.
7: At this point, that place is turning into an infirmary.
2: Yeah.
7: So. Okay. Yeah, we'll I will definitely help.
0: Okay. You guys regroup, head back to the bar. I think just in a few moments before you guys return, Willow, as you've gone up the stairs, I think as you're kind of going to whatever room you've kind of claimed here, one of the doors in the hall on the way opens and you see Gail Hugo is kind of like peering out and like leaning on the door frame, and he kind of looks at you and he says, I heard some fighting from outside and I looked out the window and are you all right?
1: Yeah, why?
0: He kind of tells a little bit of I don't know if it's animosity or just or what is it, but he nods and he says, "Oh, I'm sorry. I will let you rest." Closes the door. You go to a room. Is there anything in particular you do when you get there?
1: A drink.
0: Okay.
1: Yeah.
0: Shortly after, the rest of you arrive. Find your way upstairs. I'm sure the door is probably closed. Maybe.
6: Yeah, I don't.
1: You, closed and probably
3: yeah,
1: locked.
3: Do we know which room it is? Like, would that be some common?
0: So, you can kind of decide this, yeah. Kelly, but...
1: Probably a room up there that she hangs out in.
0: Yeah, I was going to say, maybe you guys don't live here.
1: Right.
0: But maybe you guys have, like, a spot
1: the
0: that
1: rooms
0: you...
1: that are occupied right now are probably occupied for the first time in a while.
0: Sure.
1: By Go and Lars.
0: Yeah.
1: There's probably
0: soon,
1: one that's
0: soon the Northman, maybe.
1: Soon, oh, probably, Lord. Yeah. There's probably one at the end of the hall that she's got some of her stuff in.
0: I think you guys probably can find her easily. Yeah. But the door is locked when you get there.
3: Yeah, we're gonna knock.
8: Do you wanna knock?
6: Yeah. Okay. Willow?
1: What?
6: Oh. we brought Bella to maybe help. To see if you're okay.
1: Who's we?
6: Us. What do you mean, we?
1: The all gang. Of you?
6: Yeah. Newt, the Ren, Moth, here. Bella, us.
0: There's 20 other villagers in the hall upstairs.
2: Yeah, there's Lars, Jars, Lars.
6: You let us in, maybe? Let Bella take a look at you, at least. We don't have to come in.
2: We're also going to go somewhere later.
6: Oh, yeah.
2: If you want to go.
1: You hear, like, the floorboards creaking, a bottle falling over, and you can hear, like, I unlock it.
0: Okay.
1: But I don't open it.
0: You hear the door unlocked.
6: I think Bella should go first.
3: You want to go first,
6: I'm kind
3: Bella.
6: Of afraid yeah, of her.
2: We're just going to open the door and then just, like, push Bella in.
1: Yeah. It gets closed very quickly behind her.
3: Oh.
1: Okay.
3: Oh, okay. Yep.
2: All right. We'll be downstairs, I guess. We're going to leave later tonight, so get some rest.
3: The Northmen, they really liked us all. They liked you as well. They invited us to go check out, I mean, I guess go with them. I don't know. They invited us to go look at their burial ground. If you want to come, feel free. If not, totally understandable. And then I'll walk down.
2: Well. I've showed you my burial ground. Please respond.
0: The three of you head back downstairs and I think are pretty promptly met with, you know, Harold the Wolf kind of like gesturing you over and telling Maeve to give you guys drinks if you want them.
2: Yeah,
6: I do.
0: So you join them downstairs for like some festivities and some, you know, they start to talk with you guys. But inside the room, Bella and Willow have some time to maybe do some medicine if you'd like or whatever you'd like.
7: So I heard it didn't go great.
1: We don't have to, have to do that.
7: Can I tell you a secret though?
1: Yeah, always.
7: That might make you feel better.
1: Yeah.
7: I stole this bear pelt.
1: Ooh.
7: Harold's that big scary guy.
1: Oh,
7: I stole the pelt.
1: Sweetie. Oh.
7: And I did it. So now he can't, you know, run around bragging about how he, you know, murders innocent animals. So that's cool.
1: Willow starts to tear up and just hysterically laughs.
7: So I did that, but also I'm happy to be here to help you actually heal. So, can I have a look?
1: Yep.
7: Okay.
0: Make a medicine check.
2: You lift your arm, it's real bad.
1: There's a rib sticking out.
7: 19.
0: It is pretty bad. You, even just looking at it, the whole side is bruised, it's swelling. You kind of, you know, get in there to do a little physical examination and... like even the slightest touch sends a shock of pain through your side and like
1: you
0: up
1: hear
0: your
1: words
0: sternum.
1: You've never heard before. I'm so sorry.
0: She probably has a couple broken ribs. The two consecutive hits that he kind of that he put into your side, one of them probably would have been enough to do some serious damage. The second was really just like salt in the wound. You can definitely start the healing process, and if you know mechanically, you can restore some hit points if you want to, and a short rest will do the same thing. Narratively, you're just gonna have like an extended period of time with pain, severe pain, and like a broken rib. It won't affect you too much mechanically, but that's kind of something right. to keep in mind.
1: Okay, that's fair. Did you tell me through the door when they wanted us to go?
2: I said later tonight.
3: Yeah, I think we kind of mentioned.
1: Would I have enough time to rest, or would it have to be like a medicine?
7: So I have the healer feat, so I can expend one use on a creature within 5 feet. So you?
0: Yeah. So like again, mechanically, there's no reason for me to stop you from going if you want to. If we kind of think about it narratively, you know, 10 minutes ago, you had two ribs broken and your face is all bruised up. You probably have a black eye. I'm not going to tell you you can't go, but I wouldn't go personally in real life. So it's really up to you.
2: I feel like Willow would do it out of spite.
0: Yeah, absolutely. Yeah, there's going to be plenty of time. So you can do a short rest, which is going to allow you to spend. So the thing with the healer's kit, just, you know, this is a little bit of like ruling. So the healer's kit allows you to spend a hit die, which you only get one of per day right now. So doing a short rest is going to be basically the exact same thing. So you might as well save the use of the healer's kit because you only have 10 total and you've already used two from previous sessions. Okay, so it's a D8 plus your constitution
7: plus
0: modifier.
7: Three. Okay, plus twice.
0: So this is basically going to take an hour and, you know, we can say you're in there treating and making like probably some kind of wrapping.
7: I'm definitely wrapping, cleaning, giving her probably a willow bark tincture for the pain, and probably have you like biting some like a stick or something if I need to.
1: She's also
7: touch
1: drunk
7: any
1: enough
7: tender
1: that she
7: spots.
1: Thinks you named it after her.
0: Oh, the willow bark tincture. Yeah. So I think, you know, you're doing some basic medicine stuff and informing like with broken ribs, especially. Like, I guess if you keep them bound, they might not heal correctly. So you're going to have to change that binding often so that they don't basically constrict themselves and heal improperly. It's going to be a long process. But again, mechanically, there's no real penalty. It's just for you to kind of play with if you want to.
1: Right.
0: But that takes that takes basically an hour for that to happen.
1: Which side was it on? Is he righty? So my left probably?
0: It is your right side. So he was giving you left hand body shots.
2: Liver shots.
7: I am not left-handed either.
0: And then maybe like the bruising on the black eye on your face is his right hand, so your left side of your face. So you're kind of like bruised all over the place.
7: I look
0: right
7: great.
0: Now.
7: You do. You look good.
0: Is there anything that the three of you downstairs want to do in particular? Essentially, these Northmen just like kind of welcome you into the celebratory, you know, environment, offer you drinks. They're paying for everybody, basically. You can talk to them if you'd like, or if you guys just want to kind of move through the night, we can do that as well.
3: I think Newt would probably be, like, all in with them, at least, like, awkwardly, you know?
0: Sure.
3: It's like, he's never really, their culture is way different, I'm assuming.
0: Yeah, and this is a good opportunity to ask any questions of them.
2: Very American of you.
6: Yeah, I think I'd also be partaking of the festivities.
3: Right.
7: Oh, can I knock on
0: Gail Hugo?
7: Yeah, Gail Hugo's door.
0: Sure.
7: I would like to knock on his door and ask if he has any. I mean, I feel like I healed him before, but I just want to see if he might be a cleric.
0: Yeah, you open or you knock on the door and he opens it again, leaning kind of on the door for support with his leg. Opens the door if you want to like go in and talk, but he says,
7: I'll stay at the threshold.
0: Yeah. He says, no, I'm afraid I'm not trained in any sort of medicine. I don't have any sort of skill in that, but perhaps I could assist if you need just an extra set of hands.
7: We might later, but, I think.
0: I hope she's all right. Seemed like a pretty harsh.
7: She'll be all right. She'll be all right. Fight. She's pretty strong.
0: I can tell, yes.
7: Yeah, she's very brave. But yeah, I just wanted to check. But it makes sense. So, anyway, I'm sorry to have disturbed you, and I...
0: No, please, you are welcome anytime. To be honest, it's nice to talk to people. I've been traveling for a long time, and
4: My guides were not particularly friendly.
7: I'm sorry. Well, I do have to go, but I just wanted to check real quick. And
4: all right.
7: I hope your healing goes well.
4: Yes, it's starting to feel better. Thank you.
7: Okay, good.
4: I'll be here.
7: All right.
4: I really can't get down the stairs right now without help, so if anyone wants to take me for a walk, let me know.
7: Oh, no. I'll make sure Maeve at least, you know, brings
4: maybe someone else
7: stuff. Okay.
0: He closes the door, and you return to Willow, I assume, for now. Anything from the three of you want to talk about with the Northmen?
2: No, I'm probably just sitting at the bar listening to their tall stories.
3: Yeah. I'm probably asking a lot of stories. Like, not like specific questions, but just like all kinds of like, what kind of adventures have you guys been on? You don't have to like...
0: They're pretty open with their... You don't know if they're all tall tales or how much of it is true, but they're very expressive and open with their stories. And essentially what Harold tells you, Harold the Wolf, is that he is the brother to one of the earls of clan, to the earl of clan Thorvung. So if you know anything about like the Hildland clan, like politics, the earls, there's five earls that make up the council that basically like makes decisions for everybody. And so he's one of their brothers. So he is in fact, according to him, sort of like royalty. But he says that he basically doesn't really have the mind for politics and prefers to put his skills to good use elsewhere. So he does, you know, he's been a soldier before. He does, you know, he takes pride in his hunting capabilities. The two men that are with him are sort of like, they're sort of like his
3: bodyguards almost, but like ally kind of.
2: Yes, men.
0: They're sort of like bonded to him. Oh. Like they are sort of like people who, for one reason or another, have sort of like promised their swords to him, or like sort of like a blood, like a life oath.
3: So like other families. So like kind of like supporting families. Like if we're going into like.
0: They could be. It could be something like a vassal house situation.
3: Okay.
0: Or it could be like maybe he's saved them before and in return they offer their service to him. So. Both of them seem, like, bounded to him, and so they travel with him. Neither of them are from, like, the same clan as him, but they owe him some sort of loyalty. But anyways, he goes off on all sorts of, like, battles he's fought. He's, like, middle-aged, basically, so he's a little bit too young to have fought, like, in the battles here. But he tells you that his father and his grandfather were warriors who fought here, and they're buried in the burial grounds along with some of like his uncles and like his aunts and things like that. So he feels some sort of connection to this place. So yeah, that's kind of the stuff he's telling you. And if you need any, if you want any clarification, you're free to ask.
3: I
2: think Ren's just chilling, sipping on a beer, talking, listening.
0: Yeah.
2: Probably doing a lot more listening.
3: I think Newt's probably way more interested than, like, the rest of the group. I don't know how Moth is dealing.
6: I think he's just kind of watching.
3: Yeah, I think Newt's just
6: kind of taking them in, trying to form an opinion on them.
3: Yeah.
0: You're also free to do, like, an insight check if you want to.
6: That's kind of where I was going with it. That's awesome. That's really, really, really good, I promise. Minus one, so seven.
8: I could tell. Like, I'm genuinely sarcastic.
0: Yeah, I think, I don't think you really get an inclination one way or the other about, like, the authenticity of anything. He's just, like, he's a big personality. And, like, his two guys, like, have so far barely talked at all. They'll like, offer some additional information to some of the tales, like, if they were there. But he seems like... He's, like, the man in charge. Like, he's the guy in the room that everybody's kind of drawn to. And you're starting to see that. Like,
6: he's
0: villagers...
6: He's larger than life.
0: He is larger than life, yes.
3: Do either of his, like, his allies give any, like, inclination that some of his tales are, like, exaggerated? Or are they just fully on board?
0: You could do an insight check on them.
3: Is that... Yeah, okay. I might do that as well, then. 13.
0: Yeah, they don't... they seem pretty much fully on board. What you kind of gain from that 13 is that you get the sense they have heard these stories
3: over and over.
0: So all the like excitement and suspense and things that the people of the village might feel is totally absent to them because they know every detail and probably even more than he's saying.
3: I think Newt's probably a little enamored by them. I think he's kind of like, not like fully on board with it all, but like, you know, like he, him and Moth want to be like warrior types. So I think Newt's probably a little more on board with them and like, they recruited me, kind of like,
0: yeah, right.
3: Like they came to me, guys. Like
2: they picked us.
3: They picked me.
0: There's no question that these are warriors through and through.
3: He's probably subscribing more than the other two to their stories and whatnot.
2: Listening to their stories, is there any stories that are of pure anger and upset at a specific group or something like that, like they go and pillage or they go to that, like they're like, oh yeah, we ran through a bunch of villages, burned them to the ground, you know, like some evil?
0: No, there's no stories like that. Like they don't, at least they don't present themselves as like raiders.
2: I feel like raiders wouldn't present themselves as raiders.
0: That's fair. That's absolutely fair. Yeah. But they don't say anything like that. I think like the tales of battles that they fought have typically been like battles between clans, or maybe between kind of what you were saying, like other smaller clans who aren't like
3: kind of vying
0: as
3: for
0: prominent
3: power.
0: Yeah, there's a lot of vying for power, and even within the five, you know, clans that have kind of like agreed to be the council for the nation, there are like questions of who is like the heir, who should be the successor, and
2: this
0: there's
2: is very feudal Japan.
0: It's very feudal, say, yes.
3: Yeah, it's not very like.
0: So, you know, maybe one of the stories is like he had to kill his cousin who brought like 20 men to his longhouse and he like fought 12 of them by himself or whatever. And he's, you know,
3: it's
0: that
3: like,
0: sort of thing.
3: Like medieval like lore where it's like over in China, it's like 10 million perished. And then it's like in Europe, it's like the war between Elric, blah, blah, blah, blah, blah.
0: Yeah.
3: And it's like 10 died. It's like.
0: Yeah, so it's all that sort of stuff. There's none that's like, you know, we raided this village and took all their stuff.
2: No, nothing of pure mean intention.
3: Are they like
0: not even, that he says at least?
3: Are they even still like kind of respectful battles? So like obviously like in medieval times, it's like these two like clans or these two
2: challenge you to a duel.
3: Like yeah, like are they like respectful? Like almost like it's like there's honor in the death between them. Like
0: yeah,
3: this is my friend, but I have to kill you, kind of deal. Like
0: I think there are probably some tales like that. I mean, if you basically just sit here with him until he's ready to leave, you're there for hours. And so he fills that space with as many stories as he can think of. So there definitely are things like that. You know, he had to fight someone that he respected. And you get the sense that even in times of war in the past, like, they have a general respect for any warrior, like, who is willing to, like, put their life on the line for a cause. So even against, like, opposing ideologies, like, they never really hold any resentment or spite towards other warriors as long as they feel the fight is in, like, quote-unquote good faith. Like, you during the brawl, you know, Willow, to some people, might have done a low blow because she kind of, like, kicked him in the crotch, right? But he doesn't seem to care about that. He's, like... Yeah, if you want to win a fight, sometimes you got to fight a little dirty, but...
2: Yeah, he strikes me as someone who doesn't sucker punch.
0: Right.
2: He, like, doesn't...
0: Probably not.
2: When someone's not looking, like, he waits for them to get up off the ground and then beat their ass.
0: Yeah,
3: he's going to tell them, before he...
2: Yeah.
3: I'm going to hit you.
2: Yeah.
0: He's definitely that sort of, like...
3: Yeah, I think Nate's very much, like, kind of in love with these guys.
0: Yeah.
3: Like, unfortunately, not knowing how badly they kind of were awful to Willow. Like, I just saw the fight as honorable, I guess... Like, Newt's kind of immature as well at the same time.
0: Sure,
3: so.
0: Yeah.
2: I think Ren started as skeptical and ended as, like, okay, these guys are pretty cool, I guess. Way cooler than I thought.
3: Yeah.
2: Still beat up my friend, though.
0: I feel like in a lot of ways, it's sort of like a really famous, like, WWE star, like, rolled into town. And was like, these are all the fights I've had.
2: Kind of problematic, like, still, and you're like, I don't really
0: like he's like,
2: him,
0: obviously,
2: like,
0: he beats people up all the time, but you're kind of like... I mean,
3: but
0: he's not being mean about it.
3: He's pretty cool.
0: Yeah.
3: Like, he asked first.
0: Anyway, hours pass. Eventually, evening arrives. If there's anything else any of you would like to do in the meantime, eventually they will ask you guys if you're ready, and they'll kind of, like, gather up their things. The three of them and a bunch of other people at this point are pretty intoxicated. And the smell of honeyed ale is just, like, filling the room, and every word that they say, it, like, washes over you.
3: Mm.
0: But if there's anything any of you want to get done before they leave to the burial grounds, let me know.
2: Ren will probably stop at home.
0: Yeah.
2: See how his family's doing.
0: Sure.
2: It'll just be a quick thing. Stop by, probably say hey. I don't know what they call them.
3: The Northmen?
2: Yeah, the Northmen invited us to go explore with them on the burial ground, so we're probably just going to go do that.
0: Yeah, I'd like you to make a perception check, actually, if you don't mind.
2: Six. Three plus three.
0: So you walk home, and you open the door, and are immediately surprised to see that your family, your parents are there at the dinner table, but they are accompanied by two other people who you recognize immediately as the Chandlers. And they're all sitting at the table together, and it seems like dinner has already been made and served, and they're all sharing a meal together. And there is a plate set out for where you usually sit and also an additional plate set to the side. But that's the scene you walk into, and as you enter, everyone kind of like looks up, and you see the two Chandlers look at you and sort of avoiding eye contact, just like give a nod, and your mother gets up and kind of like welcomes you into the house.
2: Hello, welcome. Hey, how is, sorry, had a little much to drink already. the Norsemen are paying for everyone's drinks at the tavern, so if you are free, you should stop by.
0: It's awesome down there.
2: They're kind of great.
0: Yeah. Your mother kind of comes and welcomes you in, and she says, "Oh, don't worry about it. We heard there was some excitement going on, but the Chandlers here were hoping to just spend some time with us, and so
1: you go back to your house."
2: Yeah.
1: Did you say welcome when she opened
2: the door? No, I think I said welcome to
3: like the other.
1: Okay.
2: Yeah.
0: Welcome.
1: You're so dramatic.
2: Welcome, everyone.
0: Hey. And your mother says, obviously, if you're busy, we can, it's totally fine. But we do have food out if you are hungry.
2: No, I'm not hungry right now. I was just coming by to say that we're going to head out tonight. The Norsemen invited us to go check out the burial grounds. Dad and I have only been there a couple times. I want to see what they're all about.
0: Well, be careful. There's
2: Of course.
0: It can be dangerous out there.
2: Yeah. We're pretty well protected with each other. I think we're going to be okay.
0: She kind of nods, and you see Cypress Chandler, who's the husband, kind of gets up and he goes to offer a hand to shake with you. And
2: I shake his hand.
0: And he says, good to see you, Ren.
2: I think I do the handshake and do like a hug,
0: sure,
2: kind of thing.
0: Yeah. I think you feel maybe a little bit of like relief from his shoulders. Maybe he was not quite sure how he'd be accepted, but he says, it's good to see you.
2: Always a pleasure.
0: Sorry to arrive unannounced.
2: Don't apologize.
0: And
2: perfectly fine.
0: His wife Ginger gets up and kind of comes over and like offers a friendly hug as well.
2: I hug her as well.
0: And Cypress says, we were just feeling a little, I guess lonely is a good way to put it. And we've been talking and we are trying to put ourselves back out there. So we figured no better place to start since we already know your family so well.
2: It's been a while. I mean, I had a hard time last year about it.
0: We understand, of course. If you would prefer to keep your distance, that's fine.
2: But no, I think the bridges were never burned. I think it was just forgotten. I think we can easily maintain those paths again.
0: At least to us, we still think of you as family.
2: Of course. I still think of you guys as family as well.
0: That's good to hear. We've been sort of recluses lately, but
2: I understand. I'd like to show you guys a spot at some point too.
0: Oh. Okay.
2: We used to go there as kids all the time.
0: Oh. Well, what is it? Where is it?
2: It's outside of the village. It's pretty far away, but me and Aspen used to go there all the time.
0: Well, we'd love to see it.
2: Yeah, of course.
0: They kind of stand there now in like an awkward silence. And your mother says, well, the food's getting cold, everyone. Don't let it go to waste.
2: Yeah.
0: Try to like break the tension. And she says, if you're busy, we can keep this for later, or I'm sure your father will eat it. And he goes, yep.
2: Yeah. Let dad have it. I can scram something up on the way home. I'm not worried about it. I am going to head back to the bar now, meet with them, because we're going to head out of town shortly. So.
0: Okay. They all kind of say their goodbyes, and you let them know that you'll be gone for some time. Head back to the bar. Anything else anyone would like to do before you depart?
3: Oh, I gotta bring my mead to my dad.
0: Oh, his nightly mead?
3: I'll probably make it quick. I'll probably be like a pop in the door, pop it on the table, and be like, going with the Northmen to the burial ground. Don't wait up.
0: Okay, as you're closing the door, you just hear, what?
2: Who was that?
0: All right.
3: Yeah.
7: He's still playing horseshoes.
2: He hasn't gone to bed yet.
0: He's gonna get it.
3: It's all missed. There's not a single one.
0: What about Moth?
6: I think Moth actually, in similar fashion, is just gonna like run home really quick and grab a pack that he's had, like just sitting in case we were gonna do something really cool.
3: Oh, no.
6: And it has like 30 feet of rope and one torch, and that's it.
0: Hell
6: and
0: yeah!
6: He runs in and he grabs it and he goes, "I'll be back. Don't wait up." And he runs back out the door.
0: Okay, you don't see or hear your father at all.
2: Perfect.
0: You're at the door. What about Bella? Are you even planning on going, or are you going to stay?
7: I will go where Willow goes.
0: Okay, what about Willow?
1: Are you still with me?
7: I think so. I mean, it probably took a little while to patch you up and...
1: Yeah, I'm probably taking a nap.
7: Maybe I'm braiding your hair, I don't know.
6: After holding it from her throwing up, she started to braid it when she fell asleep.
1: Who says I'm puking?
6: It was a joke. I'm sorry.
7: I will say I thought about how I made you laugh earlier, and then I was like, oh, that would have probably hurt real bad with broken ribs.
0: Oh, hey, probably.
1: That's why she was tearing up.
7: Yeah. Okay. All right.
2: She's also probably pretty hammered.
7: Yeah, that's true.
0: Mm-hmm. Okay, well, the three gents here, Moth and Ren and Newt, gather up their things, and the Northmen are ready to depart from the tavern as they begin to lead the way.
1: Wait, if I'm napping, can I not go?
0: You can go if you want.
1: I wanted to go.
0: Oh, yeah, then you can go.
2: Yeah, we'll all three of us will sprint upstairs and then...
0: Hey, get up!
3: Banging on the
0: door.
3: We're going right now!
0: Okay, then it sounds like everyone's going then, if you're going
7: to
0: go...
7: I'll definitely hang back and just try to be inconspicuous.
0: Sure.
7: I'll probably go with them just to at least keep an eye on Willow. Make sure she's not dying.
0: Okay. As
7: we're
0: everyone...
7: getting more injured.
2: I was going to say, right. We might need you
7: you're
2: around.
7: The kind of person.
1: I am trying really hard to keep it.
3: I'm
1: going to
3: look at Moth and be like, oh, you brought your adventure pack?
6: I know. I finally get to use it.
3: I forgot mine.
0: You see the Northmen kind of look at you like they're looking at kids who are... getting ready to go on like a backpacking trip, and
6: I have like the short sword sticking.
0: He's got the short sword.
6: Out of the top
0: of it.
1: Did everyone bring their permission slip?
0: You've got like your Indiana Jones action figure in your bag.
6: Yeah.
0: Willow, you said you're trying to kind of hide the fact that you're in pain. Go ahead and make a deception check.
1: Oh boy. 7.
0: Okay, it makes sense. I mean, it is so fresh, and I think everyone can tell that she's in pain. But the important part is that you're going anyway, and as you join the group downstairs. Harold the Wolf looks at you with a big smile and he says, ah, not enough adventure for one day yet, Willow of Honeysuckle. He brings his hand back and gives you a big pat on the left shoulder, the opposite side, which still hurts. And it kind of like pushes you forward a little bit. But he gives you an approving
2: everyone at the same time goes,
0: yeah.
7: I think he wants to put a ring on that.
0: Like,
7: hey, this girl, she fought me. She's still alive, so.
0: And he says, well then, let us take our merry band to the burial grounds of our fathers. Onward and upward.
2: And they start, you.
0: They start marching.
2: Everyone in perfect line.
0: They're at this point pretty drunk, as are probably some of you. And as they start walking proudly through the village, the three of them... mostly Harold, but the three of them sing some songs of their clans or whatever.
7: The North go marching. Yeah.
2: What time of day is it?
0: It's like probably 10 p.m.
6: Okay. Oh, cool.
1: Nice.
2: I know they said evening.
0: Yeah, it's fully dark out. The stars are out. It's beautiful. And you're following this trio of larger-than-life figures. And there's no... trouble on the way. It's only a few hundred yards, so soon enough you all arrive, and it is sort of like under the remnants of an ancient Ilfirin aqueduct or bridge. So there's like this tall marbled stone structure that, since you guys have been alive, has been used for nothing. It's just the remains of an ancient empire. But the burial ground is kind of like, not directly underneath it, but underneath and kind of a few dozen feet to one side. And it's this big mound of earth. It just looks like a hill, but it's like a perfect dome almost. So clearly not natural, was dug out and sort of like formed this way. And I am curious if anyone has like tried to go inside before, or if you've all done well enough to stay away.
3: I think Newt would have.
7: I was going to ask if I knew much about it, like through all my reading, if I would have. And I do like to explore and go places I shouldn't.
0: Yeah. You could do a history check if you want to, like, see if you know anything in particular about it.
7: It's 11.
0: 11. I think you probably know about as much as has been discussed already, about, like, the history of battles here and things like that. And even though you were upstairs, you probably heard some bits of the story that Harold was saying. So this is clearly, like, a tomb of his ancestors or something. But you don't really know too much more than anybody else. And then it's kind of up to you. If you think you would have tried to go in here, that's totally up to you. I mean, everyone has gone past here for sure.
7: I think part of me probably looks at it and is like, oh, man-made garbage. Like, ew.
0: Disgusting.
7: That's clearly not natural. I want nothing to do with it. Yeah. Probably just like, that's whatever. Okay.
0: So you're all kind of coming here basically for the first time with intention. And you follow these three men, and as they get onto this, onto one side of it, you can see that there is an entrance that's kind of like built into the low side of the burial area. And it is a big stone door that's probably about 10 feet wide. It's a pretty large door. And as you all kind of gather outside, Harold the Wolf is kind of like going through one of the packs that one of the other guys is like carrying. And he pulls out a couple pouches and he says, it is important that you remain respectful in the dead areas of our people. There are many tales of ghosts and hauntings to those who do not mind the dead.
2: I think Ren would clean the area, but I don't think he's ever been inside.
0: Yeah.
2: I think we just go around. I'm like trying to think this area. So it's like is it like a gated area?
0: No, it's out in the open.
2: A grassy knoll with a door.
0: Basically.
2: All right, yeah, I don't think Ren would ever have gone inside.
0: Yeah. And so he kind of like offers this warning. And he's looking at you all like he's kind of waiting for you to be like to agree that you're not going to.
2: Yeah, of course.
6: Oh, yeah. Oh, no. Naturally.
2: I clean the area often. Debris.
0: It is a sacred ritual of our people to commune with our ancestors. You may partake if you wish, although I don't know if it has the same effect on people of your ancestry.
2: I'm willing to try.
6: I am as well.
0: Excellent. He hands you each a pouch.
6: Oh.
7: Can I whisper to Willow something?
0: Yeah.
7: I just want to whisper to her. We used to be part of the North. Clearly he doesn't remember that.
2: Technically everything is North if you're farther south.
0: That's true. he hands you each a pouch and he says, when we enter, we will descend into the tombs of my fathers.
2: What is the pouch?
0: That is what we will be partaking in. It will allow you to commune with your ancestors as well. If you are of open mind and of honorable soul.
2: I mean, I've had a couple too many. My mind's pretty open.
0: It helps to loosen the mind, yes.
2: Yeah.
8: You got any more? New.
0: He gave each of you a pouch.
8: Okay. I thought it was just...
2: Oh, God. You already ate it.
0: Was I not supposed to take this?
8: Was I not supposed to eat it?
0: Then follow closely and don't stray too far from the path.
2: Okay.
0: His two companions go and they push on either side of the stone door and it kind of like pushes in and then they push it to the side. It seems quite heavy, like it takes a good amount of effort from the two of them. And it opens into a descending

0: were in some sort of wrapping. And he begins to lead you deeper into the Thorvung clan family burial. He is lighting some more torches as you go, so it's well lit as you progress.
1: I think Ren will grab a torch from the sconces away.
0: Sure. 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

0: 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We focus on great original music, both present and past, from the Western New England area. 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
0: This song intro to our show was, as always, African Eyes by the late, great sax player and Grammy Award winner Charles Neville and his son, Khalif Neville, from Huntington, Massachusetts. Mark Ramone, tell us about your show.
1: You and I put our hearts into these playlists, but there's a few times that stand out from all the rest. This is definitely a special playlist.
0: I was completely blown away by it. What are we starting off with?
1: Today, I just had to start off with a banger. We've got a band called Chef, and we're starting off with Charmaine Tripp, Humanity.

head trip is too much. Shoelaces tied as such. Gold painted foes on somebody's touch. So vibe and fuck with them like left and right. Line them up, come on, duck them on the head tonight. That's easy come, easy go. On some type of mischief, I'm on that cloud, puffin' L's on some type of vision. Yo, ask them who the queen to the mighty bishop. Cast the lines in the stone of the castle just like I'm fishing. I reel it back and they can track like apostrophe sleeping. Wake up in the morning, crush the coffee beans in. Nothing to do but act and react and smoke up on my

0: 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You just heard Chef with Wandering, and we started all off with the incomparable Charmaine Tripp, Humanity.
1: All of the artists that have really got my attention the most over the past 6 years have all been labeled as neo-soul. And that's what Chef is, Wandering. Middletown, Connecticut, they all attended Wesleyan University. They were billed as Wesleyan's oldest 10-piece hip-hop, funk, soul, R&B, jazz, fusion ensemble.
0: This is complex. There were moments where there's like a Semitic sound to this.
1: Yes.
0: The styling of it is amazing.
1: I just love the cascade of heavenly harmonies in the intro. There's three female vocalists. And then you got the hip-hop artists coming in midway, and they just kind of riff on their own, but it all gels together.
0: Oh, so good.
1: And we started off with Charmaine Tripp. Amazing. Out of Hartford, Connecticut.
0: She is a diva songbird, Grammy award-winning singer and songwriter.
1: In Hartford, Connecticut.
0: I know. We got the stars.
1: This is the live Parkville Sounds version. The lyrics just really grabbed me. How many times do we say we can't breathe? Referring to George Floyd.
0: Yeah.
1: The cop was putting all of his weight into him. He couldn't breathe. How many times does this have to happen for them to feel our pain? Is basically what she's saying. And it gets to the end of her monologue and she's like, shame on you for needing so damn much to make you see my humanity. And she skips the mic drop and just storms off the stage. And then the band goes into a improvisational style frenzy. It's just like, whoa.
0: I have chills.
1: Yeah.
0: The whole drama of it is just.
1: Yes.
0: I mean, it calls for it. Mm. It's necessary.
1: I haven't been this excited about a song since Akua Naru. Imagine if they were in a show together. Oh, man.
0: Oh, man.
1: I didn't see anything on her schedule, but she does do couch sessions, a private concert with friends, like a tiny desk energy in your own home, a velvet couch kind of vibe.
0: What do you mean a couch session? Like what?
1: A house concert, basically. If only I had a house and not a 750-square-foot condo.
0: Well, maybe she'll come to my house. I think we could arrange.
1: Wouldn't that be cool?
0: Of course. Oh, my God.
1: All right, let's continue with this amazing...
0: Well, what do we have? What do you got?
1: I heard, unfortunately, that a local artist passed away this past week and wanted to play something from her band, the Crickstones. And we're going to start off with a band we've played before, but only like a couple times, and they're really amazing, and we should have played them a lot more. Mama's Marmalade, here's Gig Last Night.

0: Hello and welcome back to the New Music Alliance Radio Hour. You just heard the Crickstones with I'll Be Waiting, and we started off with Mama's Marmalade gig last night. All right, Crickstones. Sadly, Liz McNichol passed away this week, I believe, or the week before. Originally from Ireland, came over to the United States. Lived in Boston for a while, then ended up in Hamden, Connecticut. And she formed this band, the Crickstones.
1: This is classic bluegrass. It's just so infectious.
0: Yes, they started the band back in 2002. Crisp blend of folk Americana style with the bluegrass. Unfortunately, we had to find this in a sad way, but I'm glad we were able to play the Crickstones at last. And we started off with Mama's Marmalade gig last night. We haven't played this band in a while, listed as Newgrass. This is off of Rabbit Analog in 2022 out of Northampton, Massachusetts.
1: I was on a show with Mama's Marmalade. It was like a Women's History Month or something. And my hat is off to you because this is a very women's heavy show.
0: Oh, I didn't even notice.
1: Yeah, lots of women. They're just great. And I think we should play them more. Their harmonies are fantastic.
0: I love a good observational story song as well, which this qualifies as.
1: It does indeed.
0: All right, so let's go back out of my comfort zone.
1: Yeah, how's you standing with your pants down in the middle of Fifth Avenue?
0: Anyhow, we've got some amazing stuff right now. We've got Ricky Aaron and David Watson with some funky soul. And then we're going to start off with LS Camp featuring Eric and Ricky. You know that. And if you're from Springfield, you're going to know this.
1: You definitely are going to
0: This
1: know
0: is the
1: this.
0: homage to Springfield. Here it comes.

This is a special news bulletin. The United States may soon be under nuclear attack. Prepare to evacuate. Take the time you need to pack. Prepare your home as if you were leaving for a vacation. Draw your curtains. Take along all perishables and bring your credit cards.

In today's headlines, it has been reported that tens of millions will be killed immediately in a nuclear war, with tens of millions more dying from the after effects. The government's evacuation plan would take over a week to implement, although Soviet missiles can reach the United States in just 30 minutes. Even with a week's warning, it is doubtful the evacuation plan could succeed. The very fact that an evacuation had started might provoke an attack, since the other side might conclude that we were preparing to start a nuclear war. We stand poised to destroy virtually all human civilization, destroy humankind in the name of destroying one another. And unless someone pushes the wrong button somewhere, we should have a lot to talk about.

The destructive powers unleashed by the atomic bombs dropped on Nagasaki and Hiroshima annihilated a 1.5 mile radius around each city, and a combined total of 192,000 people were killed. In 1983, this total had increased by thousands, all victims of nuclear fallout.

Within 2 decades, the Hiroshima weapon was dwarfed by thermonuclear weapons with 2,000 and 3,000 times its power. If this power were ever put to destructive use, the survival of civilization as it is known today would be placed in grave doubt.

0: Welcome back to the New Music Alliance Radio Hour. Hour of power. You just heard Ricky Aaron and David Watson, Save the World Part 2. And we start all off with LS Camp featuring Eric and Ricky. You know that. Let's start with Ricky Aaron and David Watson. Save the World Part 2.
1: Man, nothing says the 80s like nuclear annihilation, right?
0: I used to be freaked out worrying about whether we were going to end up in a nuclear war with Russia.
1: Yeah, that was definitely a big fear for all of us back then. Yeah. But I think, you know what? Those are the good old days, because it's more scary now with all the like Terminator AI bots out there taking over the world and all these scammers, hackers out there trying to take our money from us.
0: Hell, you nearly played a band that we thought was local, but they were an AI bot based in China. So,
1: and I recently interviewed Sierra West, and she's been taken over by a Sierra West AI.
0: What?
1: And like, you type in her name, and this AI artist comes up. It's scary, and she can't like reclaim it. She's reached out to Spotify. She's reached out to all these other streamers. Oh, anyhow. So Ricky Aaron, David Watson from 1983 off of Say What's On Your Mind. And they're out of Bristol, Connecticut.
0: This is so much fun. This is a time capsule. Very campy.
1: Funky. Got some soul in there. You know, they didn't put out that much. I think they released like 3 songs on their own album, RAC label. That's all we got from them. But thankfully, they're on YouTube and we all got to hear it.
0: This is so much fun. I'm so glad that we got to hear this. Mm. Now.
1: You know that.
0: Too fabulous.
1: So I guess there was like a recent album put out called The Imperishable Ones, featuring a duo from Springfield, Eric and Ricky. So Eric and Ricky are members of LS Camp, a Western Massachusetts golden era hip hop group. Ricky, also known as D-Rock or Heat Miser, and Eric Rockwella, alongside member Malik, have repped the Springfield and regional 413 hip-hop scene for over 2 decades with underground energy and raw style. Wow.
0: It's too fabulous. It rocks. It's fun.
1: It rocks and it flows. And I love the title. It's like, that was probably a popular saying back in the 80s and 90s in Springfield. You know that. It's like every region has its popular saying or slang that comes up every now and then. Like,
0: I think we should start saying it again. Like every time we go to Springfield, we should be like, you know that.
1: Which is a lot better than the Valley Girls, you know, going like totally like gag me with a spoon.
0: Here in the Pioneer Valley, we say, I'll have it gluten-free, please.
1: Anyhow, great tribute to Springfield, Mass. LS Camp.
0: Now I know that.
1: Okay, so this next block is really cool. Southwestern New Hampshire we're going to go into, and also into Connecticut. We've got something from Modern Refuge with a little retro rock. And we're going to start off with Party of the Sun, Idle Bend.

0: Hello, and thank you for listening to the New Music Alliance Radio Hour. You just heard Modern Refuge with Wave Empire, and we started off with Party of the Sun, Idle Bend. All right, let's go to some retro rock from Modern Refuge out of New Haven, Connecticut.
1: Retro rock, Runaway Dream.
0: It's Wave Empire is a synth wave inspired song that will move you to dance with its pulsating rhythm and cathartic chorus. It'll appeal to listeners of Daft Punk, LCD Sound System, Stevie Nicks, The XX, and Talking Heads. I don't think I could ever imagine a band appealing to all of those fans. But
1: I know.
0: And it's right on, too. I mean, I love that retro rock sound. It's like when I first heard Love Crumbs, brought me back to like Stevie Nicks and Yacht Rock.
1: I love it.
0: And you can catch them live August 8th at Small Batch Cellars in North Haven, Connecticut, and September 19th at East Rock Porch Fest in New Haven, Connecticut.
1: Nice.
0: And we started off with Party of the Sun, Idle Bend, and they're out of Marlborough, New Hampshire, just over by Keene there. So, you know, Brattleboro.
1: Definitely in the pocket.
0: And it should be noted that they are certified human. Party of the Sun is a psychedelic folk band from New Hampshire composed of Ethan McBrien, Rory Hurley, and Garrett Cameron.
1: Sorry.
0: I just love the drifting off to this tune. It's kind of very ethereal and dreamy.
1: Yeah.
0: Psychedelic almost. Pinging of the keyboard and the percussions just draws me away from all the stress of the world and chills
1: Take
0: me out.
1: Take a nice nap, right?
0: Yeah. Oh, yeah.
1: Like a really psychedelic nap.
0: And they recently did a show with Helen Hummel in southern Vermont. So they play in the area. All right. You ready for the last set?
1: This makes you the coolest DJ in town.
0: New artist that we haven't played yet, and I don't know why, because they've been out for at least 6 years or 7 years now. We're going to play Leon Trout. Here's Switchback.

0: 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And you just heard Leon Trout, Switchback.
1: It's a jam, kind of.
0: Leon Trout is from Worcester, Massachusetts. This is a four-piece jam influenced by progressive rock band that will shatter all of your expectations. And it has shattered mine. I'm blown away.
1: I love the fancy, quick lightning guitar in this. It's also funky too at times throughout the song.
0: It's suave too.
1: They've been opening up for several popular artists like Wiz Khalifa, Redman, Method Man, Les Special. They've performed at popular festivals like Bonnaroo, Wormtown Trading, and they've even organized their own music festival called Troutstock. I love it. Definitely a cool band, especially if you like some jammy rock, kind of proggy rock too.
0: Love it.
1: And keep an eye out for the Spark Sessions coming up on August 21st. That's a Friday. Shanna in a Dress with Stephen Peter Rogers and Becca Dowland.
0: Oh, Becca Dowland.
1: Yeah, we've
0: Nice.
1: played her several times. She's awesome.
0: We
1: And
0: love
1: that's at the
0: her.
1: Spark Sessions at Bright Ideas Brewing in Westfield, Massachusetts. I just did an interview with Shanna in a Dress. She's really quirky and witty and really bright and bubbling and compassionate singer-songwriter. And so this is a great opportunity to see her. The Spark Sessions, brought to you by New Music Alliance and Bigger Beast Records in the Backlight Listening Room at Bright Ideas Brewing on Friday, August 21st. Okay, well, thanks for visiting with us, and we hope you enjoyed some great original music from Western New England artists. I'm Mark Ramone here this week with Mistress Miriam. 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

0: 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We focus on great original music, both present and past, from the Western New England area. 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
0: This song intro to our show was, as always, African Eyes by the late, great sax player and Grammy Award winner Charles Neville and his son, Khalif Neville, from Huntington, Massachusetts. Mark Ramone, tell us about your show.
2: You and I put our hearts into these playlists, but there's a few times that stand out from all the rest. This is definitely a special playlist.
0: I was completely blown away by it. What are we starting off with?
2: Today, I just had to start off with a banger. We've got a band called Chef, and we're starting off with Charmaine Tripp, Humanity.

trip is too much. Shoelaces tied as such. Gold painted foes on somebody that's touch. So vibe and fuck with them like left and right. Line them up, come on, duck them on the head tonight. That's easy come, easy go. On some type of mischief, I'm on that cloud, puff the L's on some type of vision. Yo, ask them who the queen to the mighty bishop. Cast the lines in the stone of the castle just like I'm fishing. I reel it back and they can track like apostrophe sleeping. Wake up in the morning, crush the coffee beans in.

0: 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You just heard Chef with Wandering, and we started all off with the incomparable Charmaine Tripp, Humanity.
1: All of the artists that really got my attention the most over the past 6 years have all been labeled as neo-soul. And that's what Chef is, Wandering. Middletown, Connecticut, they all attended Wesleyan University. They were billed as Wesleyan's oldest 10-piece hip-hop, funk, soul, R&B, jazz, fusion ensemble.
0: This is complex. There were moments where there's like a Semitic sound to this.
1: Yes.
0: The styling of it is amazing.
1: I just love the cascade of heavenly harmonies in the intro. There's three female vocalists. And then you got the hip-hop artists coming in midway, and they just kind of riff on their own, but it all gels together.
0: Oh, so good.
1: And we started off with Charmaine Tripp. Amazing. Out of Hartford, Connecticut.
0: She is a diva songbird, Grammy award-winning singer and songwriter.
1: In Hartford, Connecticut.
0: I know. We got the stars.
1: This is the live Parkville Sounds version. The lyrics just really grabbed me. How many times do we say we can't breathe? Referring to George Floyd.
0: Yeah.
1: The cop was putting all of his weight into him. He couldn't breathe. How many times does this have to happen for them to feel our pain? Is basically what she's saying. And it gets to the end of her monologue and she's like, shame on you for needing so damn much to make you see my humanity. And she skips the mic drop and just storms off the stage. And then the band goes into a improvisational style frenzy. It's just like, whoa.
0: I have chills.
1: Yeah.
0: The whole drama of it is just.
1: Yes.
0: I mean, it calls for it. Mm. It's necessary.
1: I haven't been this excited about a song since Akua Naru. Imagine if they were in a show together. Oh, man.
0: Oh, man.
1: I didn't see anything on her schedule, but she does do couch sessions, a private concert with friends, like a tiny desk energy in your own home, a velvet couch kind of vibe.
0: What do you mean a couch session? Like what?
1: A house concert, basically. If only I had a house and not a 750-square-foot condo.
0: Well, maybe she'll come to my house. I think we can arrange.
1: Wouldn't that be cool?
0: Of course. Oh, my God.
1: All right, let's continue with this amazing...
0: Well, what do we have? What do you got?
1: I heard, unfortunately, that a local artist passed away this past week and wanted to play something from her band, the Crickstones. And we're going to start off with a band we've played before, but only like a couple times, and they're really amazing, and we should have played them a lot more. Mama's Marmalade, here's Gig Last Night.

0: Hello and welcome back to the New Music Alliance Radio Hour. You just heard the Crickstones with I'll Be Waiting, and we started off with Mama's Marmalade, Gig Last Night. All right, Crickstones. Sadly, Liz McNichol passed away this week, I believe, or the week before. Originally from Ireland, came over to the United States. Lived in Boston for a while, then ended up in Hamden, Connecticut. And she formed this band, the Crickstones.
1: This is classic bluegrass. It's just so infectious.
0: Yes. They started the band back in 2002. Crisp blend of folk Americana style with the bluegrass. Unfortunately, we had to find this in a sad way, but I'm glad we were able to play the Crickstones at last. And we started off with Mama's Marmalade, Gig Last Night. We haven't played this band in a while, listed as Newgrass. This is off of Rabbit Analog in 2022 out of Northampton, Massachusetts.
1: I was on a show with Mama's Marmalade. It was like a Women's History Month or something. And my hat is off to you because this is a very women's heavy show.
0: Oh, I didn't even notice.
1: Yeah, lots of women. They're just great, and I think we should play them more. Their harmonies are fantastic.
0: I love a good observational story song as well, which this qualifies as.
1: It does indeed.
0: All right, so let's go back out of my comfort zone.
1: Yeah, I was you standing with your pants down in the middle of Fifth Avenue.
0: Anyhow, we've got some amazing stuff right now. We've got Ricky Aaron and David Watson with some funky soul. And then we're going to start off with LS Camp featuring Eric and Ricky. You know that. And if you're from Springfield, you're going to know this.
1: You definitely are going to know this.
0: This is the homage to Springfield.

This is a special news bulletin. The United States may soon be under nuclear attack. Prepare to evacuate. Take the time you need to pack. Prepare your home as if you were leaving for a vacation. Draw your curtains. Take along all perishables and bring your credit cards. All should be...

In today's headlines, it has been reported that tens of millions will be killed immediately in a nuclear war, with tens of millions more dying from the after effects. The government's evacuation plan would take over a week to implement, although Soviet missiles can reach the United States in just 30 minutes. Even with a week's warning, it is doubtful the evacuation plan could succeed. The very fact that an evacuation had started might provoke an attack, since the other side might conclude that we were preparing to start a nuclear war. We stand poised to destroy virtually all human civilization, destroy humankind in the name of destroying one another. And unless someone pushes the wrong button somewhere, we should have a lot to talk about.

The destructive powers unleashed by the atomic bombs dropped on Nagasaki and Hiroshima annihilated a 1.5 mile radius around each city, and a combined total of 192,000 people were killed. In 1983, this total had increased by thousands, all victims of nuclear fallout.

Within 2 decades, the Hiroshima weapon was dwarfed by thermonuclear weapons with 2,000 and 3,000 times its power. If this power were ever put to destructive use, the survival of civilization as it is known today would be placed in grave doubt.

0: Welcome back to the New Music Alliance Radio Hour. Hour of power. You just heard Ricky Aaron and David Watson, Save the World Part 2. And we started all off with LS Camp featuring Eric and Ricky. You know that. Let's start with Ricky Aaron and David Watson. Save the World Part 2.
1: Man, nothing says the 80s like nuclear annihilation, right?
0: I used to be freaked out worrying about whether we were going to end up in a nuclear war with Russia.
1: Yeah, that was definitely a big fear for all of us back then. Yeah. But I think, you know what, those are the good old days, because it's more scary now with all the like Terminator AI bots out there taking over the world and all these scammers, hackers out there trying to take our money from us.
0: Hell, you nearly played a band that we thought was local, but they were an AI bot based in China. So,
1: and I recently interviewed Sierra West, and she's been taken over by a Sierra West AI.
0: What?
1: And like, you type in her name and this AI artist comes up. It's scary. And she can't like reclaim it. She's reached out to Spotify. She's reached out to all these other streamers. Oh, anyhow. So Ricky Aaron, David Watson from 1983 off of Say What's On Your Mind. And they're out of Bristol, Connecticut.
0: This is so much fun. This is a time capsule. Very campy.
1: Funky. Got some soul in there. You know, didn't put out that much. I think they released like 3 songs on their own album, RAC label. That's all we got from them. But thankfully, they're on YouTube and we all got to hear it.
0: This is so much fun. I'm so glad that we got to hear this.
1: Mm.
0: Now.
1: You know that.
0: Too fabulous.
1: So I guess there was like a recent album put out called The Imperishable Ones, featuring a duo from Springfield, Eric and Ricky. So Eric and Ricky are members of LS Camp, a Western Massachusetts golden era hip hop group. Ricky, also known as D-Rock or Heat Miser, and Eric Rockwella, alongside member Malik, have repped the Springfield and regional 413 hip-hop scene for over 2 decades with underground energy and raw style. Wow.
0: It's too fabulous. It rocks. It's fun.
1: It rocks and it flows. And I love the title. It's like, that was probably a popular saying back in the 80s and 90s in Springfield. You know that. It's like every region has its popular saying or slang that comes up every now and then. Like,
0: I think we should start saying it again. Like every time we go to Springfield, we should be like, you know that.
1: Which is a lot better than the Valley Girls, you know, going like totally like gag me with a spoon.
0: Here in the Pioneer Valley, we say, I'll have it gluten-free, please.
1: Anyhow, great tribute to Springfield, Mass. LS Camp.
0: Now I know that.
1: Okay, so this next block is really cool. Southwestern New Hampshire we're going to go into, and also into Connecticut. We've got something from Modern Refuge with a little retro rock. And we're going to start off with Party of the Sun, Idle Bend.

0: Hello, and thank you for listening to the New Music Alliance Radio Hour. You just heard Modern Refuge with Wave Empire, and we started off with Party of the Sun, Idle Bend. All right, let's go to some retro rock from Modern Refuge out of New Haven, Connecticut.
1: Retro rock, Runaway Dream.
0: It's Wave Empire is a synth wave inspired song that will move you to dance with its pulsating rhythm and cathartic chorus. It'll appeal to listeners of Daft Punk, LCD Sound System, Stevie Nicks, The XX, and Talking Heads. I don't think I could ever imagine a band appealing to all of those fans. But
1: I know.
0: And it's right on, too. I mean, I love that retro rock sound. It's like when I first heard Love Crumbs, brought me back to like Stevie Nicks and Yacht Rock.
1: I love it.
0: And you can catch them live August 8th at Small Batch Cellars in North Haven, Connecticut, and September 19th at East Rock Porch Fest in New Haven, Connecticut.
1: Nice.
0: And we started off with Party of the Sun, Idle Bend. And they're out of Marlboro, New Hampshire, just over by Keene there. So, you know, Brattleboro.
1: Definitely in the pocket.
0: And it should be noted that they are certified human. Party of the Sun is a psychedelic folk band from New Hampshire composed of Ethan McBrien, Rory Hurley, and Garrett Cameron.
1: Sorry.
0: I just love the drifting off to this tune. It's kind of very ethereal and dreamy.
1: Yeah.
0: Psychedelic almost. Pinging of the keyboard and the percussions just draws me away from all the stress of the world and chills me out.
1: Take a nice nap, right?
0: Yeah. Oh, yeah.
1: Like a really psychedelic nap.
0: And they recently did a show with Helen Hummel in southern Vermont. So they play in the area. All right. You ready for the last set?
1: This makes you the coolest DJ in town.
0: New artist that we haven't played yet, and I don't know why, because they've been out for at least 6 years or 7 years now. We're going to play Leon Trout. Here's Switchback.

0: 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And you just heard Leon Trout, Switchback.
1: It's a jam, kind of.
0: Leon Trout is from Worcester, Massachusetts. This is a four-piece jam influenced by progressive rock band that will shatter all of your expectations. And it has shattered mine. I'm blown away.
1: I love the fancy, quick lightning guitar in this. It's also funky too at times throughout the song.
0: It's suave too.
1: They've been opening up for several popular artists like Wiz Khalifa, Redman, Method Man, Les Special. They've performed at popular festivals like Bonnaroo, Wormtown Trading, and they've even organized their own music festival called Troutstock. I love it. Definitely a cool band, especially if you like some Jamie rock, kind of proggy rock too.
0: Love it.
1: And keep an eye out for the Spark Sessions coming up on August 21st. That's a Friday. Shanna in a Dress with Stephen Peter Rogers and Becca Dowland.
0: Oh, Becca Dowland.
1: Yeah, we've
0: Nice.
1: played her several times. She's awesome.
0: You
1: And
0: love
1: that's at the
0: her.
1: Spark Sessions at Bright Ideas Brewing in Westfield, Massachusetts. I just did an interview with Shanna in a Dress. She's really quirky and witty and really bright and bubbling and compassionate singer-songwriter. And so this is a great opportunity to see her. The Spark Sessions, brought to you by New Music Alliance and Bigger Beast Records in the Backlight Listening Room at Bright Ideas Brewing on Friday, August 21st. Okay, well, thanks for visiting with us, and we hope you enjoyed some great original music from Western New England artists. I'm Mark Ramone here this week with Mistress Miriam. The New Music Alliance Radio Hour is brought to you by the New Music Alliance, a 501c3 nonprofit whose mission is to assist and advance the careers of talented, creative local musicians and to promote the extended Western New England area as a destination for original music writing, production, and performances.
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0: 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Yeah. Let's have Charles and Khalif Neville take us out today with African Eyes.

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0: Okay, you can have plenty of funk. 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
1: Moondog.
0: There's plenty of fun things to have. Most importantly, we have a lot of
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1: Anything that sounds good in stereo. 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And then I just walk through the space and there's speakers playing all over the place.
0: Oh, man, that's awesome.
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3: 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Walking a road other men have gone down.

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Hey, Woody Guthrie, but I know that you know all the things that I'm a-saying and a many times more.

with you. Here's to the hearts and the hands of the men that come with the dust and are gone with the wind. I'm leaving tomorrow, but I could leave today. Somewhere down the road someday, the very last thing that I'd want to do is to say I've been hitting some hard traveling too.

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1: Which is true, but on my show, you might hear a little more avant-garde. Experimental.
0: Okay, you can have plenty of funk. Jazz on my show.
1: Art Brut.
0: I also have a lot of energetic dance and disco.
1: Moondog.
0: There's plenty of fun things to have. Most importantly, we have a lot of
1: international
0: twang.
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0: I have more Dwayne Eddy on my show. I also have

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Look at that mama, she got it sticking in the cameraman. Oh, we could have some. And he's up there. What's that? Hawaiian noises. He's banging on.

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Let's beam up.

Thing. 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
0: Oh, man, that's awesome.
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1: Which is true, but on my show, you might hear a little more avant-garde. Experimental.
0: Okay, you can have plenty of funk. Jazz on my show.
1: Art Brut.
0: I also have a lot of energetic dance and disco.
1: Moondog.
0: There's plenty of fun things to have. Most importantly, we have a lot of
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0: Twain.
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Hey, this is Stephanie Marshall from the Franklin County Musicians Cooperative, better known as the Coop Concerts. You can catch us at the Energy Park on Thursday nights between 6 and 8. Come down and join some of Franklin County's finest musicians. Hope to see you there.

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0: Okay, you can have plenty of funk. Jazz on my show.
1: Art Brut.
0: I also have a lot of energetic dance and disco.
1: Moondog.
0: There's plenty of fun things to have. Most importantly, we have a lot of
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0: I have more Dwayne Eddy on my show. I also have Juan Jackson.

0: The test is over. 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
4: Gonna do a country blues. Little music from back home. I was raised in Louisiana, and there used to be an old black man named Charlie Harris, worked at a feed store, and he'd sit out in the back along about sundown and play kind of like this.

Thank you. This is Stephanie Marshall from the Franklin County Musicians Cooperative, better known as the Coop Concerts. You can catch us at the Energy Park on Thursday nights between 6 and 8. 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

Hello, I'm calling for Kate Bollinger. My name is Mark. I'm the delivery man from Vogue Flowers, Kate. And I'm pulled up behind your building right now in the parking lot out here. Are you home? 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I'm Mark from Vogue Flowers. Thank you.

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0: There's plenty of fun things to have. 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

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And so this is my attempt at doing that. Yeah. Here we go. Even when we're miles apart, I have your voice but feel no touch. 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

0: And if I had a shiny nickel, for every time I missed you, I'd use them to buy the moon, then sell the moon to North Korea, then use all their fancy missiles to blow craters in that moon until it spelled out our initials. Okay, wait, that's absurd. Sorry, I'm bad with words. Let me start over. I guess what I'm trying to say... I'm messing this up. I've thought about this for days. I just haven't found the guts to tell you truly I'm in... Look, I'm not used to spending my time floating up on cloud nine with you up in my mind. I used to spend my summers there. It turned to every weekend. Now I find myself among the clouds when I should be home sleeping. That's your fault. That's right, I blame you. I blame you for all my birthday wishes that came true. Ever since we started dating, I am not the same dude. I've changed for the better. I blame you for that too. I really think we got this. I won't talk to you how they talked. I'd hike a million miles because a thousand is a cakewalk. Give it to me straight, Doc. I think it's meant to be. And you would think so too if you knew what you meant to me. You know, I could ramble on for hours, but the words would never match up perfectly to show the power that you hold. I thought that Midas was a king, so how come ever since you touched my heart, everything has turned to gold? You could still warm my heart if I lived up in the Arctic and everything I felt was freezing cold. My dream is growing old with you, but this letter ain't on paper because mailing stuff is hard, so you'll just have to imagine hugs and kisses on the card, but it's no longer yours truly that I'm writing at the end. It's love, Nate, XO, until we meet again. P.S. You're perfect because you always skip the B.S. I really hope you smile when you see this. Write me back soon. I love you.
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He's a sportsman and a shepherd. He's a lazy bastard living in a suit. But he does say what I tell him, even though it isn't welcome. He just doesn't have the freedom to refuse. He will speak these words of wisdom like a sage, a man of vision, though he knows he's really nothing but the brief elaboration of a tube. Going home.

once to write a love song, an anthem of forgiving, a manual for living with defeat. Sacrifice recovering, but that isn't what I need him to complete. I want him to be certain that he doesn't have a burden, that he doesn't need a vision, that he only has permission to do my instant bidding, which is to say what I have told him to repeat. Going home without my sorrow, going home sometime tomorrow, going home to where it's better than before. Going home without my burden, going home behind the curtain, going home without this costume that I wore.

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You can catch us at the Energy Park on Thursday nights between 6 and 8. Come down and join some of Franklin County's finest musicians. Hope to see you there.

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Yes. Rock the boat. Don't rock the boat, baby. What you doing there? Here we go. On our Songs of Boats, episode 00050 of Mix Mix. Hey, my name is Mick, and this is my mix, and we've reached episode 50. 50, count 'em. Oh, you know what? I really wish I had a boat. And Lyle Lovett saying such a song, If I Had a Boat, here on WMCB in Greenfield. Good morning.

such and such. 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We were certainly uncertain, at least I'm pretty sure I am.

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All our favorites were a plank, so we could shake, shake, shake, shake, shake. 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And tiny man would tell a little joke and get a tiny laugh from all them folks sitting, drifting around on bubbles then.

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Low power, high spirits. High spirits. Before that, we had Banana Boat, Harry Belafonte. It's the Deo song. Before that, Lyle Lovett, If I Had a Boat. Actually, I do have a boat. My wife and I have a beautiful boat. It's actually her boat, but it's a beautiful boat. And before that, Hughes Corporation, and Hughes, of course, being the colors, not the family name Hugh, H-U-G-H-E, it's H-U-E-S, the Hughes Corporation, Rock the Boat, here on episode 00050 of Mix Mix, Songs of Boats. And hey, we got some cool news here. WMCB LP is now on TuneIn. That's right, you can pick up your TuneIn app, wherever that may be, and look us up and listen to us wherever you may be, wherever you may be on this planet here, bringing Greenfield to the world. We're going to continue with the Beach Boys and another boating song called The Sloop John B. on WMCB.

Yeah. Bound for the Rio Grande. That's from that same, very, very same Songs of Travel album that I've pulled out now and then during this Songs of Travel set of shows. It's not a duet or a trio. It's an octuplet, I would imagine, because there's eight shows in this thing here that we're in the middle of. Songs of Boats, etc. We did Planes, Trains, Automobiles, Motorcycles, Boats, and next week it'll be Buses. And then episode 00052 will be Home, Songs of Home, after vacation and travel. So in that set, we heard Sloop John B., The Beach Boys, Jolly Roger, The Wages of Sin, Southern Cross, Crosby, Stills, and Nash, and, of course, Rio Grande from Songs of Travel. I just want to remind you again that, hey, WMCB has made it onto the double inner tubes with TuneIn. Yes, we're now on the TuneIn app. Very excited about that. That just happened yesterday, and I'm all, look, can you see? I got goosebumps on my arms here. Yep. Anyway, we're going to move on now with some Elton John, as we often do on Mix Mix, with a song from his very, very first album. It was released only in England, called Empty Sky, and it's called Sails, here on WMCB.

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0: Oh, a little bit of Sticks here on WMCB. Come sail away, they say. All right, I'd do that. Before that, Sail On Sailor by the Beach Boys. Sailing Shoes, Robert Palmer covering a Little Feat song, which he likes to do. And Sails by Elton John there on WMCB.
1: It was feeling too much peer pressure.
0: Oh, man. Why was the boat not feeling so great? It's because it was succumbing to peer pressure. You get it? Peer pressure, thanks. There, Sarah. Now I'm going to play this.
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Jim Morrison, and The Doors, of course, with Land Ho. Before that, we heard Wooden Chips, Crosby, Stills, and Nash, although it was actually written by Crosby, Stills, and Kantner, Paul Kantner. Oh, you got to look that up. That's pretty fun. And then Ride, Captain, Ride by Blues Image just before that. Hey, that's the end of this episode. 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

Very hot summer's day, when I thought I'd lay myself down to rest in a big field of tall grass. I lay there in the sun and felt it caressing my face as I fell asleep and dreamed. I dreamed I was in a Hollywood movie, and that I was the star of the movie. This really blew my mind, the fact that me, an overfed, long-haired, leaping gnome, should be the star of a Hollywood movie.

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And also all the youth, the young generation of today. I am begging them and I'm preaching to them and I'm selling my record, I'm selling clothes, I'm selling cloth to help the young generation of England today. Black, white, pink, blue, you name it. And all

Welcome to the family, right where you belong, right here at WMCBLP Greenfield. I'm your host, Art Ames, and this is my show, Radio Cures. I'm here on Thursdays from noon to 3, today being no exception. So today I have a lot of new music for you, including a real gift, an unreleased song from John Prine that we hadn't heard before that I'll play you later. And obviously I'll also mix that in with some more familiar tunes, and we'll see how it goes today. I got to admit, you ever have one of those days where you just wake up discombobulated? I don't know, maybe you didn't get enough sleep, or you woke up so suddenly and had to jump out of bed that you didn't have time to adjust. That's my day. It's when left is right, right is left. It's when one puts one's shirt on backwards. Yes, I did that. Not inside out, but backwards. So, you know, that happened. And, you know, I trudged to the station, got here, set up, and thought, I'm really, really happy that I can just sit back and listen to good music for a few hours. And that's exactly what I'm going to do. And I hope you stick with me so that I have a little bit of company. All right, there's going to be a squeak. You ready? Squeak, squeak, squeak, squeak. I had to move the little microphone thingy here. All right. I actually have a disproportionate amount of new music to play for you today. It sometimes happens where just a whole bunch of stuff comes out at the same time. I'm going to start you off with a band that I've never heard before. It's called the band is called 1,000 Rabbits, and that's 1000 is how they title their band versus written. It's numerical. I find this humorous, used to be known as Rabbitfoot, so maybe they expanded. They're from London. Their debut album is called Are We Friends Yet? And I can't classify their music except that I think it's really cool. I hope you agree with me. The song is called Spring Cleaning.

I hit you with a lot of new music on that first set, starting with a band that I mentioned before I wasn't familiar with, and now I'm kind of obsessed over, and I'm sure I'm going to play you at least one more song off their album, Are We Friends Yet? The band is called 1000 Rabbits. They're from London. It's their debut album. I played you Spring Cleaning. Another new one from Robin Hitchcock. The Confuser is the album, and Ghost in Sunlight is the song that I played you. I played you another song off the Rolling Stones' new album, Foreign Tongues. I played a couple over the last few weeks. In the Stars is what that you is what you listen to today. Going back to 1982, in the days of CBGB, I give you Sylvain Sylvain with the song Teenage News, and coming back to today with another new one. That's Babe Rainbow. Excuse me, that's Babe Rainbow. The band is from Australia. It's their seventh album. It's called Acid and Honey, and I played you the title track. You're listening to Radio Cures right here at WMCBLP Greenfield. I'm your host, Art Ames, and I'll be with you until 3 o'clock today if you choose to hang around with me a little bit longer. And let's see. I'm going to start you off with a couple of new ones again. As I said, sometimes this good music hits in waves, and this is one of them, and we'll see how the rest of the day goes. But and I'll play you more familiar stuff in a little while. But in the meantime, this band is the Revivalists. You may know them. It's their sixth album. They're out of New Orleans. The album is called Get It Honest, and this is called Razor Blades and Runways.

I started you off this time with two new ones. The first one being from the Revivalists out of New Orleans. The album is Get It Honest. Razor Blades and Runways is what I played you. Not typically a pairing that I would consider. Lenny Kaye, who is and has been Patti Smith's confidant and guitarist for forever, for pretty close to 50 years, debuted, strangely enough, after 50 years, debuted his new album called Going Local, and I played you If I Were You. Amy Helm, going back to 2021, gives us verse 23. John R. Miller, his new album is called The Great Unknowing, and I played you Tollbooth. And John is the Newport Festival Foundation announced

Songs of Neil Cassell, a fantastic compilation album honoring a really good songwriter. An oldie, back to 1968, I give you Canned Heat, On the Road Again, and I ended it up with Modest Mouth's. Their eighth new album is called An Eraser and a Maze. The song is Remember Yourself. My name's Art Ames, and you're listening to Radio Cures right here, broadcasting live at WMCBLP Greenfield. Okay, on with the music, and I'm delighted to play this next one for you. So this year marks the 30th anniversary of John Prine's 12th studio album called Lost Dogs and Mixed Blessings. And so they curated an archival release, and it's called Found Dogs, and it comes out in October. But to me, and everybody will think of it differently, what's most exciting is that they unearthed, I don't know how many, two, three, or four John Prine songs that were never recorded and never released. And I'm going to play you the first of the songs that they came out with an early release of. And it's my honor to play John Prine off the album coming out in October, Found Dogs. His song, probably more relevant today than when he wrote it in 1994, World Without Love.

without love.

I started you off in this set with a previously unreleased, unheard tune from John Prine called World Without Love. It's a sneak edition. It's a sneak peek of an album coming out in October called Found Dogs. I talked about it earlier, celebrating the release of his 12th album that came out 30 years ago and including a few songs that we haven't heard before from John. And somehow I feel a radio show coming on that will focus on John's music in the near future. Or maybe I'll wait till the release and we'll do it all together. Anyhow, another new one from Jesper Lindell, L-I-N-D-E-L-L, from Sweden. The album is 3614, that's numerical, Jackson Highway. Rainbow Road is the song that I played you. Going back to the last waltz in the band, Eric Clapton joins them on this song, Further On Up the Road, of course, live version from the last waltz performance. Bob Dylan, going back to his album, Bringing It All Back Home, I played you On the Road Again. Joe Bonamassa gives us so many roads, and I ended up with a new album from A Different Thread. They're a band that's, I guess they're an international band because they're both from Staffordshire, England, and Durham, North Carolina. Their sixth album is called Once Again I Played You, Goodbye Muddy Waters. My name's Art Ames. I'm your host on Thursdays right here with my show, Radio Cures. And it's always a mix of new and old. You can find me on Facebook. And if you do so, either as Art Ames or Radio Cures with Art Ames, you'll find upcoming shows, information about the shows, and a playlist, and a link to listen later. And you can also go to our website, which is very exciting, Do we still have to repeat that? I did it anyway. WMCB.net. There you can get the schedule of all the programs, not just mine. There are a lot of really great programs on the radio, and we're growing. There are more shows coming. You can click on where it says DJs, and you'll find all the DJs, including me. Click on me, if you wish, and you'll find all my shows, all my prior shows, right there for the taking, or actually for the listening anyway. On with more important things like music. I mentioned the first song I played of the day was from a band I had not heard of that just blew me away. And that's 1,000 Rabbits out of London. It's their debut album, Are We Friends Yet? And I'm going to play you another cut off that album. This one's called Cinema Isle.

The set started off with another song off of the debut album from 1000 Rabbits called Are We Friends Yet? That's the name of the album. The name of the song I played you is Cinema Isle. I hope you liked it. And the other song I played earlier, because I'm going to play a lot more from them in the coming weeks. The Strokes gives us a new album. It's their sixth album. They've been around for almost 30 years. They're out of New York City, and the lead member of the band is, of course, Julian Casablancas. As I said, the album is called Reality Waits, and I played you Dine and Dash. And just about an hour ago, I saw Barack Obama's annual playlist for songs. And good for him. He listed The Strokes and another song of this album that I didn't play you, but I was intending to play you at a future date. So, we actually agreed on this album, or at least on this band, or something like that. Not that it matters, but just one of those weird coincidences. Charlie XCX, the album, the brand new one, which is getting just amazing rave reviews, and it's kind of an astounding record album, because behind the production, the lyrics are revelatory, shall I say. But check it out yourself if you wish. It's her eighth album, and the second one this year I played you I'm Afraid. Going back to last year, this band won the Grammy for Best Dance Electronica Album, and that would be FKA Twigs. The album is Eusexua. I played you Lonely But Exciting Road. Going way back to 1972, Leon Russell gave us Magic Mirror, and going back to 86, I gave you a song off of Michelle Shock's debut album, which was called Texas Campfire Takes, and I played you the song Fogtown. You're listening to Radio Cures. My name's Art Ames. I broadcast live on Thursdays right here from beautiful downtown Greenfield, and I got more music to play for you, starting with, I'm going to give you another song off the new album from the Revitalists. The album is Get It Honest, and this song is called Holy.

Oops, got a little bit behind on the set list then. Sorry for the delay. So, let's see what we just listened to. Lots of good music, starting with a few new ones. The Pretty Reckless, the album is Dear God. It's their fifth album, and they're out of New York City. I played you Devil in Disguise, followed by another song from the Revivalists, Holy, from their album Get It Honest. A third new one from Suki Waterhouse. The album is Loveland. And I played you the song Stevens. Portugal, the man going back a few years, gave us Summer of Love. Going back about, 10 or 11 years. That's Mark Ronson and Bruno Mars with Mystical giving us Uptown Funk. And Tank and the Bangers. This year's new release is called The Last Balloon. Whole World is the song that I played you. And I went back to 1965 to end the set with Martha Reeves and Vandellas Dancing in the Streets. Okay, on with the music. Here's a new one there from the Brooklyn trio Bandits on the Run. The album is Rough Magic. The song is called Song for John.

I started that set off with a new one from Bandits on the Run. The album is Rough Magic, and the song is Song for John. Going back about 25 years, that's the Be Good Tanyas, the Littlest Birds, Laura Nero, going back even farther or further to 1994, a live performance in San Francisco of the song Walk the Dog and Light the Light. Sadly, in memory of Glenn Hansard, who passed away just this week in a motorcycle accident following a gig that he had just performed in. One of the real good guys in the music world, and he and his talent and his songwriting will surely be missed. I played you perhaps his most popular song off the album in the movie that came out in 2007, Once, and he's joined on that particular song with his partner in crime, if you will, or in music, in both the movie and in the song and the album, Makita Inglova. Maya DeVitri gives us a new one called All My Faith, and I played you the title track. Amy Shark, you may or may not know her. She's from Australia. Her fifth album is called Soft Pop, not pop as in, but I think pop is in pop. Child of Divorce is the song that I played off that album, and another new one, this one time from Caleb Caudill, Heavy Thrill. And congratulations to Caleb. He and his partner just had a baby last week, actually. The album is Heavy Thrill. Oh, ironically appropriate. Path of Desire is the song that I played. Looks like I have time for one more set, so let's get to it. This is Eleni Mandel. Her album Tailspin came out earlier this year. This is called Life Is Sometimes.

That final set started off with Eleni Mandel. Her new album is called Tailspin. I played you Life Is Sometimes. We went back to 1962 and one of my favorites from the All-American Songbook. That's Nancy Wilson, and the song is When Sunny Gets Blue, written, by the way, by Jack Siegel, who also wrote the song Scarlet Ribbons, if you remember that song from way, way, way back when. What else did I have for you? Also an older one from 1974. Phoebe Snow gave us Harpo's Blues. 1963's hit from Barbara Lewis was Hello Stranger. And I ended today's show and the final set of the day with just a gorgeous song, once again, from Glenn Hansard, who sadly passed away this week in a motorcycle accident. And once again, thank you for the beautiful songs and being the person that you have been and the influence that you had on many, many other musicians throughout your career. To Glenn Hansard, he will be missed. I played you Song of Hope going out, as I said, for my final song of the day. Quick programming note, I will be gone for 2 weeks, two whole weeks, so I will see you back in 3 weeks. The station is closed to all but board of directors people next week for vacation, and then I have a prior commitment the following Thursday. So whatever that date is, it's around the 20th or the 21st, I will be back. And until then, you have a fantastic few weeks. Be kind to another, and we'll see you on the other end.

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1: Which is true, but on my show, you might hear a little more avant-garde. Experimental.
0: Okay, you can have plenty of funk. Jazz on my show.
1: Art Brut.
0: I also have a lot of energetic, dance and disco.
1: Moondog.
0: There's plenty of fun things to have. Most importantly, we have a lot of
1: international jazz.
0: This year, we have Dwayne Eddy
1: on my show.
0: I have more Dwayne Eddy on my show. I also have more Dwayne Eddy.

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0: Check, check. Are we okay? I can hear it now. It was not working for a sec.
1: Apologies for our short song. We're messing with our settings, so everything's getting cut off at the 60-second mark for songs.
0: Testing, testing. That's a cool scooter.
1: Yeah, I gave it to Dawn.
0: Just riding. We got scooters in the studio. Hello, everybody. You're tuned to 107.9 Western Mass Community Broadcast. The very last on the dial, the very first in our hearts. Low power, high spirits. It's 4 o'clock. You're listening to Logan's Run. I'm your host, The Rock Witch, and today is July 30th. Is it the last day of July? 30 days. What do they say? 30 days has September, April, June, and November. So tomorrow's August. Tomorrow's August 1st. No, it's not. Tomorrow's July 31st. Oy vey.

the city.

0: Can you guys hear all this stuff? 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
1: Well, there's a few over there that could have been a scene.

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It's music inspired by Lord of the Rings, by

working on fitting in some like PSAs and stuff, so bear with us while we experiment. But I'll be live here today from 4 to 5, so

0: willing to go on a quest?
1: Yes, of course. What kind of a quest?
0: Find a cure for the Empress. And to save our world. No one can give you any advice except this. You must go alone. 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It will be very dangerous.
1: Is there any chance of success?
0: I do not know. 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And our whole world will be utterly destroyed.

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1: Now. And you must hurry, Atreyu, for nothing grows stronger every day.

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And you're rolling with the Rock Witch live. Here doing Logan's Run from 4 to 5 p.m. every Thursday. Shout out to my underwriter over in Turner's.

Yeah, there's been a lot of stuff going on. I've had a pretty good summer so far. I don't know about you guys. I've been doing my very best not to party all the time, but it's kind of hard. But yeah, this is Logan's Run, live every Thursday, 4 to 5 p.m. on WMCB. Thank you so much for listening, and stay tuned for another half hour.

This is from the Godzilla Final Wars soundtrack, which is probably my favorite one out of like all the Godzilla movies I've seen recently. Final Wars, so good. Not the greatest movie, although Gigan does come out with the double chainsaw hands, which is like pretty sick. But the soundtrack is so good.

right, everybody. I'm going to call it. I'm going to head out. Thank you for listening. I'm your, words. Can't do words. Anyway. This is Logan's Run, live 4 to 5 p.m. every Thursday on WMCB. You're tuned to 107.9. And, yeah, it's 5. So I'm going to go. Thanks for listening, and catch you later. Bye.

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He likes Jim too.

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1: Well, it's always a nice surprise. However, I hear Michelle Schacht. I've heard her by herself. I've heard her today with the Mountain Stage Band. I heard her at Newport with the Tower Power Horns. And now she's out again with Mr. Dan Creary. So let's welcome back Michelle Schacht.

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1: Yeah, buddy.
2: Yeah, buddy. How about you?
3: Yeah, buddy. Yeah, buddy. Yeah, buddy.
1: Jim.
4: Yeah, buddy.
3: Hey, buddy.
4: Buddy, buddy, buddy.
3: Hey, buddy.
4: Hey, buddy.
2: Hey, buddy.
4: Hey, buddy.
2: Hey,
4: buddy.
2: Buddy.
4: Hey, buddy.
3: Hey, buddy.
5: Hey, buddy.
2: Hey, buddy boy.
6: Oh, yeah.
7: Buddy. Buddy. Sniff. Sniff. Sniff. Sniff. Buddy.
6: Buddy!
7: Hey! Buddy, buddy!
6: Hey!
7: Buddy!
6: Hey!
2: Thank you. Thank you, buddy. All right.
6: Oh, yes, man.
2: Buddy?
6: Buddy! Yeah, buddy! Buddy!
2: Buddy.
6: Hey, bud. Yeah, buddy!
2: Bud!
6: Bud!
2: Buddy!
6: Oh, yes, man.
4: Buddy, buddy, buddy, buddy, buddy, buddy, buddy, buddy, buddy, buddy, buddy,
1: buddy.
6: Buddy. Oh, yes, man. Master Man Randy Savage here.
2: Buddy, buddy.
8: Okay, this is weird.
7: A thing! Thing! A thing! The thing about buddies is they're buddies forever and ever and and ever buddies to the end.
1: Can you tell us about your buddy? Go ahead.
7: I have no idea.
9: My buddy.

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1: So, on Sunday for 4th of July, I saw the fireworks in Beacon Field, Portsea Tower, and they were beautiful, especially the grand finale was so beautiful. All those fireworks going up all at once was crazy. Everybody was just clapping and cheering them on. Everybody was just so happy. It was the 200th anniversary of the history of the whole world. 250 indeed. United States of America. And there's one thing I wanted that I couldn't get to do is why my bicycle, because my brakes are not working, but that's okay. I'll get my brakes fixed sometime. I'm going to go to Bicycle World on Federal Street, and those dudes can fix it up for me very nicely.
2: Bicycle World rocks.
1: Bicycle World, I want to ride my bicycle. Bicycle World walks, walk and roll.
3: Time.
1: Jim.
4: Like this does. See, this is
5: I just loosened it.
4: Did you? Oh, good. Oops.
5: Oops, Jim.
4: Knock out his teeth. Go ahead.
6: All right,
4: Jim.
5: I got
6: false teeth. Oh, okay. So you're good then. All right. Go ahead. How was your fourth, Jim?
7: Good. We stayed home at the fourth.
5: Okay. Anything good? Had a burgers, fries, whatever? Burgers and weenies?
7: Anything.
5: Huh?
7: Then any hamburgers.
5: You didn't have any hamburgers?
7: No cookout.
5: Hamburgers.
6: No cookout for you this year, Jim? No cookout for Jim this year. What did you do? Did you go out?
7: Yeah, on the weekend.
6: Okay. What did you tell us about that? Tell us about your weekend, buddy. Let's hear about it.
7: I went out on the weekend. I had a good time. I went to the 99s.
6: The 99.
1: Yummy.
6: Yeah.
5: What'd you eat, buddy?
7: Steak.
5: Steak.
1: I love steak.
6: What kind of steak?
7: Those round ones.
6: The round steak. Tell us more about that. I want to hear about it. I want to hear about the steak.
7: I had a good steak at 99. I had gravy over it.
6: Mm-hmm. Mm, yeah.
7: And rice. And 99. I had gravy over it.
6: Mm-hmm. Mm, yeah.
7: And rice. And corn. And coffee.

0: Awesome. All from all over the place. Which one did you watch?
1: 250.
0: 250 from where were they shooting?
1: United States.
0: United States. And the fireworks from which city?
1: New York. 250.
0: New York City. Fireworks.
1: Yeah.
0: Excellent. All right. And did you see any music on TV, buddy?
1: Yes.
0: What did you see? What did you watch? What did you watch?
1: I watched the parade in New York.
0: Oh, very nice. Very, very cool. All right. How about Justin, Mr. DJ?
2: DJ over there, tell us about your 4th of July. 4th of July.
0: Talking about 4th of July. Big one this year.
3: Well, I really didn't do anything on the 4th of July, actually.
2: Okay.
0: Did you do anything on the 3rd of July?
3: I just stayed home and I played a few rounds of CTR.
0: What is that?
3: Crash Bandicoot Team Racing.
0: I see.
3: Basically, after I get all the CTR tokens, I have to get a high score in order to get 4 secret characters throughout the game.
0: Was that something you play online, or how's that work?
3: No, I don't play on a computer. It's actually on my PlayStation 2.
0: The PS2?
3: That's correct.
0: That is correct. PS2, folks. And what is it called?
3: CTR Crash Bandicoot Team Racing.
0: Fantastic. How about Mario over here? Hey, big guy. Yeah. Well, wait a minute. 4th of July.
2: Let's talk about 4th of July. What'd you do on the 4th of July, big man? Tell us about that.
4: 4th of July, I had to have fun. I need to buy Burger King. I have Walmart Jr., Pino Poppers, and Diet Coke.
0: You rule, buddy. You rule.
4: You rule.
0: Burger King?
4: Burger King.
0: You rule.
4: You rule.
0: Yeah.
5: Oh, yeah.
6: Still that. Ever been to Blue Diner?
0: The Blue Diner?
6: Yeah, Northampton.
0: Yes, that's, yes, I have. The Blue Bonnet. Did you go there?
6: Yeah.
0: Nice, yeah, I like that place. I haven't been there in a while. What'd you have there? When did you go there?
6: Last time, Rebecca.
0: Uh-huh, and what did you eat?
6: Hamburgers and fries.
0: Hamburgers.
6: And fries.
0: And fries.
6: Yep.
0: Did the train go by when you were there?
6: They have one inside.
0: I know, tell us about that. I want to know about that. That's very cool. For those of you who haven't been there, you can go and eat, right?
6: Yeah.
0: And watch the train.
6: You can look up. It's right there.
0: You look up, and there it is.
6: Yeah.
0: Flying overhead.
6: Yeah.
0: Does it fly? It doesn't fly, though.
6: No.
0: It goes
6: on the track.
0: Tell us about that.
6: Yeah, it goes. They have this train track inside of the Blue Diner.
0: Mm-hmm. It goes around.
6: Yeah, in circles.
0: Mm-hmm.
6: There's only an engine and a car.
0: Just one engine and one car.
6: Yeah.
0: Is that it? There's not any more cars to it?
6: No.
0: No. It's kind of a short train, right?
6: Yeah.
0: But it's a long track.
6: Yeah.
0: It cruises through the whole restaurant.
6: Yep.
0: Yeah. Nice. That's cool.
6: It's fun to watch.
0: It is fun to watch.
6: Yeah.
0: I agree. It is fun to watch.
6: You know, yes. You know how Yankee Candle has 2 of them?
0: They have 2 trains?
6: Yeah.
0: At Yankee Candle.
6: Both sides?
0: Yeah. Guys wanna. Yeah? Go ahead. Two trains. 2 trains at Yankee Candle, right?
6: Yeah.
0: Yeah. And
7: what else did you see besides two trains?
8: What you talking about,
6: huh? I saw this car on Northampton Street.
7: Very cool. What kind of car, Jim?
6: White Cadillac.
7: Cool, my favorite car.
6: Cadillac DeVille.
7: Awesome.

0: What color, Jim?
1: White.
0: White. White. Convertible?
1: Yep.
0: Cool. Who's driving it, Jim?
1: Some girl.
0: Cool, some girl.
1: Yeah. Mm. Guess what kind of soda I had?
0: What kind?
1: A frozen soda.
0: Mm, yummy.
1: Yep. Pewy.
2: 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Without further ado, the Incredible Hulk.

0: Mr. McGee, don't make me angry. You wouldn't like me when I'm angry.
1: Well, for the past few days, I've been watching Tubi, and I've been finding some action movies, horror movies, some comedy movies. But for people who like horror movies and like giant snakes, there's a movie called Snakes on a Plane. And people who for like action movies, there's actually a 5 series of Angel, a Vampire with a Soul. And for comedy, is all the complete 8 series of the American Pie movies.
2: I love the American Pie movies. Those are my favorite comedy movies of all times. They're so funny. I love the Snakes on a Plane movie too. That's my favorite. I love snakes.
3: And that's that.
4: I like the Three Stooges. They're very funny.
5: I love Three Stooges too. They're hilarious. And my other favorite classic movie is Sounds of Music.
4: Mine too.
5: And my other favorite is Ben-Hur and Lawrence of Arabia.
4: I like that show. Chitty Chitty Bang Bang. Know.
5: Me too. That's a great show. That's very funny. Chitty Chitty Bang Bang.
4: Dick Van Dyke is in it.
5: I know. He's a great actor indeed.
6: You know, he's 100 years old.
4: He's 100 years old.
5: Congratulations. 100 years old. Wow.
4: Yep.
5: My other favorite movie is Wizard of Oz. The great and powerful Wizard of Oz. And the Wicked Witch of the West.
7: The Wizard of Oz, principal place.
5: Wonderful place. And my other favorite movie is Batman Forever and Batman Dark Knight Rises and Batman Robin, the original Batman with Jack Nicholson.
4: Anyone else is a good movie?
5: What, Jim?
4: Knight Rider.
5: That's a great movie, Knight Rider, and Superman.
4: Yeah, and Supergirl, too.
5: Yes, Supergirl, too, indeed.
4: Yep.
1: Don't forget the new series of Batwoman.
5: Yeah, there's a new series out called Batwoman. That's a very good series, too. I love Batwoman, too. She's very, very good. I will check her out sometime, too. Jim.
4: Who's the one who plays Cat Lady? I'm Batman.
5: The girl plays Catwoman. I forget her name.
8: You ladies with your fancy hairdos, what do you know about beauty? After you suffer the effects of my hair-raising balm, you will never be able to raise your heads in public again. Then we'll see who's the fairest of them all.
9: No, not our hair. Anything but that.

0: up, JazzCast? It's your professor. I'm back again. I miss you guys. Did you miss me?
1: You betcha. You betcha we missed you. Hey, Mindy.
0: Hey, what?
1: What's going on with the cat lady? What's happening? Who is that?
0: How Earth to get Roller R's if she's been alive? What age would she be?
1: It's a very good question. Rolling R's, all right? Anybody have an answer to that question? Rolling R's. Earth a kit rolling her R's.
2: I think she practices, especially if she's in a scene in movies, or she's just used to it because that's how she can talk. And she also probably rehearses, make sure that she pronounces
1: right there.
2: The letter R just right.
1: All right, let's get a sense of that. What do you think, Mindy? How's that work?
0: What age should the Earth kid might be alive when she was in 2026?
1: We're rolling R's here on the Superstars. Go, Phil.
3: No, Superstars.
0: Yeah. If Eartha Kitt was alive until I was 26, what age should be she been?
1: Eartha Kitt was born in 1927. 1927.
0: If she been alive, what age should she been?
1: She passed away in 2008.
0: What age she
1: died? So let me see. She passed away in 2008. She was 81 years old. 81. In 2008.
0: In 2026, what age she should have been when she was alive?
1: You're gonna make me do math now, aren't you? You're gonna make me do math here on the radio show.
0: I'm
1: okay.
0: Just curious.
1: All right. Born in 27. January 27, by the way. So let's see. 37, 47, 57, 67, 77, 87, 97, 07, 17. She would have been 99 this year, I think. Wait a minute.
0: Yikes.
1: Yeah, I believe so. 99 years old. 99. Right? 99.
0: Whoa, whoa, it's no jazz cats.
4: I've posed for pictures with ivory soap. I've petted stray dogs and shied clit of dope. My smile is brilliant. My glance is tender. But I'm noted most for my unspoiled gender. I've been made Miss Rheingold, though I never touch beer. And I'm the person to whom they say, "You're sweet, my dear." The only etchings I've seen have been behind glass. And the closest I've been to a bar was at ballet class. Prim and proper, the girl who's never been cased. But I'm tired of being pure and not chaste.

0: What's up, Jazz Cats? I'm the Greek mythology expert on Greek mythology. Mel C. Erpticat.
1: Well, I know in one episode, it was Angelina Jolie.
2: Angelina
3: Jolie, yes. That's why Angelina Jolie plays Catwoman.
2: Yeah. But though, the
3: yeah, the old Batman TV show is very good.
4: The Batman attack bowed. Slam! Crash! Pow! Bam! Burp! And fart! And grounded! Fart!
2: You mean boom?
4: Pew!
5: Spanning the globe to bring you the constant variety of sport, the thrill of victory, and the agony of defeat. The human drama of athletic competition. This is ABC's Wide World of Sports.
4: And number one, I'll talk about the boxing. And number two, I lost off my girls boxing. Number three, lost off fun championship. Number four, I have fun at an ESPN show. Love, Phil, Airway Superstar.
6: So Phil, tell us, Phil, who is your favorite boxer of all time? Who's your favorite boxer? Who would that be?
4: They are wrestling together.
6: Boxing and wrestling together?
4: Yeah.
6: So who is your favorite boxer?
4: I like girls.
6: Okay. Who would that be? Who would your favorite wrestler or boxer be? Who is that? Who is the best? Who are they?
4: Girls beats as a boxing game.
6: Who? Oh, it's a boxing game.
4: Yeah.
6: Not real people?
4: People.
6: Where? Where are these people? Where are they? Are they on TV?
4: On TV.
6: Okay. So what are their names? Who are the boxers or the wrestlers, whatever they are?
4: WWW.
6: Is that right?
4: Yeah.
6: Okay. And who is the greatest fighter in the WWW? Does anybody know? Jim, maybe Jim knows. Jim, can you help us? Just grab a microphone there, buddy. Just give us a hand. Just a little bit. Go ahead. What do you got? Who's the WWW? Who's the best? Who are they?
2: I don't know. I don't watch it.
6: Can anybody help us? How about you, Pat? You know something about this? Where's King Snake? Where is he? He knows a lot about these things. He knows all about that. King Snake WWW, what would you say? You want to hand him a microphone? Okay, we're going to get to the bottom of this.
1: Well, just to clarify, it's not WWW. It's actually WWE.
6: WWE. Not three W's?
1: No.
6: W? Right. Okay. WWE.
1: There is some speculation going on that the boxers, TNA, and WWE are going to start working all together instead of having one separate main events.
6: And will they change their name to the WWW? Try W's?
1: Never.
6: Triple double W?
1: That will never, ever happen.
6: Okay. Who is Phil's hero? Phil?
4: Girls are the hero. And other than winner.
6: Okay, who is that? She-Hulk? She-Hulk.
4: She-Hulk.
6: She-Hulk is the greatest, according to Mr. Smash Bang here.
4: The greatest.
6: Okay, we're talking about
4: WWW.
6: I think Phil's watching a different wrestling show than the rest of us, right? WWW, She-Hulk, right?
4: Yeah.
6: And who does She-Hulk fight? Who does she fight?
7: I don't say.
6: Who?
7: 1, 2, 3, 4, 5. Knockout.
6: Knockout. All right. All right. Well, so there you have it. Something new.
1: And just answer Seth's question.
6: Yes. Please.
1: My favorite boxer.
6: Many questions about
1: my
6: this.
1: My favorite boxer of all time.
6: Yes.
1: We have to be Floyd Money Mayweather.
6: Who's that now?
1: Floyd Money Mayweather.
6: Uh-huh.
1: He
6: yes.
1: actually had a special guest appearance like 6-7 years ago on WWE where he actually knocked out the Big Show with one punch.
6: Okay. Wow. Anybody else have any favorite fighters?
3: My favorite old boxer is Muhammad Ali and Mike Tyson.
6: Yeah, very good. And how about Jim? Jim must have some favorites. And they could be real or maybe from the movies, perhaps. There's been a lot of boxing movies, fighting movies over the years. What do you think, Jim? What do you like?
2: Mr. T.
6: Mr. T, of course.
2: Yep.
6: Mr. T pities the fool, doesn't he?
2: Yep.
6: He does. He pities all fools.
2: That's the guy who plays on the A-team.
6: He is. He's on the A-team. And the B-team and the C-team. I believe he was on all three.
8: He's also on Rocky 3.
6: Rocky 3, exactly.
8: Rocky 3, indeed.
6: What was his name in Rocky 3? Does anybody know? Come on now. Come on now. There's the trivia question right there. Who, what was Mr. T's name, the fighter's, the character's name that he played in Rocky III. Who is it? Let's go around and see if we
3: I'm
6: know
3: I'm not
6: that.
3: Sure I forget. Justin.
6: Okay, Justin, you know that one? You remember?
1: I think it was Creed.
6: You think it was Creed?
1: I know the second name was Creed. I forget the first name.
6: Creed? All right. Justin says Creed. Phil, what was Mr. T's name, his character's name, in the movie Rocky III? Phil, what was his name?
7: Rocky III.
6: His name was not Rocky III. His name was something else. Do we know what it was? Anybody? Anybody know?
4: I think it's Mr. T.
6: Okay, his character's name. His character's name in the movie Rocky III was... I don't think anybody got it yet. Not yet. Apollo Creed was the fighter from the first movie.
1: And second.
6: And second. Correct. Yep. And then we had Rocky III, Mr. T, who played... What was his character's name? Let's guess. Let's a few more guesses go around the room. Pat, you got another guess? Pat's got another guess here.
3: I really think it's Creed.
6: Well, we've... No, that's not it.
3: Creed... Balboa.
6: Okay, Balboa was Rocky's last name, right?
8: I'm not
6: Rocky's
8: sure.
6: last name. Jim, you got another take another stab at it, Jim.
2: Nope.
6: Just make up a name. give us a name. What do you think, Mr. T? Anybody have an idea? All right. Justin, have you figured it out yet? Where is he? Okay, we're looking for the Mr. T's character's name, the character that Mr. T portrayed in the movie Rocky III from, I believe, not, what? Here we have it. It is what? Go ahead. What is it? All right, we had to cheat. Maybe some of our listeners know, and they're going to.
3: It's CLUBBERHECKLES.
6: Okay, well, Clubber.
3: Clubber.
6: Clubber. Clubber who?
3: Clubber Hakeless.
6: No. Clubber.
4: Blank. Blank.
6: Okay. His name?
4: His name? Clubber Blank.

0: Rubber Neg.
1: And now it's time for Titanic Top 10 with Casey.

0: Yeah, LA. Of course, by Mike. Okay. LA. Hello? Hello? Hello? Okay. Yep. Today, I'm DJ Russell, to have a fact about Titanic. The fastest on the board with a ground breaking. Two, the James and the crash with a little different. A 700 turn or a sweet crash. A passenger had to share two bathtubs, not made for a jury. It was in almost 6 days to be a far that wasn't bad for the time. Actually, for a third class, a pastor, but by TA, insurance, it leaves a little to be decided. But three, the ship was destined with looks in mind. Before, there wasn't enough life, but there couldn't have been more. And there were only 20 life boats when the ship was carrying only 64, what's more, the first life boat to leave the ship was carrying only 28 people, even fewer. There was the space for 65. They were born April 12, 1912. The history of facts, the tactic is disappearing and scientists and follow, you know, why. The Titanic was the ship, the break, the fall of water and ocean.
1: The Titanic was big, wasn't it?
0: It was big.
1: It was like one of the biggest ships made at that time. They said it was one of the safest, if not the safest, ship ever built. That's what they said. That's what they told people.
0: They did say, yeah.
1: They said, come on aboard.
0: On board.
1: Big boat.
0: Big boat.
1: Safe boat.
0: Safe boat.
1: Good times.
0: Good times.
1: Let's go.
0: Let's go.
1: Ship ahoy.
0: Ship ahoy.
1: Right? And what happened? Clearest memory of the Titanic there, Casey? What do you remember about it?
0: Only two person, it's very hard to understand. It can't get out of the boat. That's a very desired people that dies on the ocean. It's very hard to believe.
2: Do you know when they got to their location only one person has survived. Everyone else was frostbitten from the ocean, from the iceberg. And only one person out of so many were survived. And, you know, it was, I want to say her name was Rose.
0: Yes, Rose Dawson.
2: And when she got off that boat, she changed her last name.
0: Rose Dawson.
2: Mm-hmm. Because she really liked this boy named Jack.
0: Jack.
2: So when they said what was her name, and she told them, and then they want to make sure that everybody got to where their loved ones was, or find somebody that they were looking for to be together.
0: Yeah.
2: Because she was supposed to be marrying this rich man, which in the end, he didn't marry her.
0: Because a man was guilty. Because the judge shoot at them. Shoot at Rose and Chad. I'm not getting married. Get married to him.
2: He didn't like the guy named Jack because Rose was promised to him only. And she had all the finest items. Teacups and dresses. She loved what Jack loved to do, and Jack loved to paint.
0: In ocean, underwater, they mess all the place. The boots, the baby doll, what's up? They break. Windows break.
2: Yep, windows broke. The very top of the boat started to break.
0: Yep.
2: And you know they were signaling for a second ship.
0: Yes.
2: And that ship never came. Eventually it came, but not right then.
0: Oh, wow. It's a very big or huge. The iceberg is the longer than this table. It's something big. The ship broke down.
2: And they say that wasn't the real Titanic. Because that second ship that was coming to rescue them, that was the real one. Not the one that we're on. The iceberg split that ship and it went down while the other half was going down very slowly. Mm. And the water was really, really super, really close.
0: You see the movie, Titanic 1 and Titanic 2.
2: I saw the first Titanic 13 years ago for the first time ever.
0: The picture of Rose Dawson, they're born on April 12th, 1912.
2: I've never seen the second one, but I'm always curious. If Jack died from being so cold in the water, from the ocean, how come they brought him back to life?
0: Yeah.
2: That's my question. Didn't Jack die? How did he become life again? Full of life again?
0: Yeah.
2: I'm always curious about that.
0: Jack, she said, "I love you." She cared for him. She struggled her family. That's all. This is TJ Casey, and this is TJ Robin.
2: Have a nice week, everyone.
0: You too.

0: mother was here.
1: This is the Candyland Hour for all good children. The orchestra will play our theme song.
2: You know that song, don't you?
0: Sure I do.
2: Well, then sing it. Come on, come on, girlie, sing it.

cake if you eat too much. Oh!

0: Wow, what's up, Just Cats? On July 25th, on Saturday, on the 25th, I'm packing my purple suitcase with my clothes and pajamas and my socks and my shampoo conditioner and my lunch bag with me so I can go to the burn center for a weekend. I'm saying it's July to August.
1: Are you leaving on a jet plane, Mindy?
0: No.
1: Are you taking a bus?
0: No.
1: Are you hitchhiking?
0: No.
1: All right. How will you get there?
0: My mom and stepdad and Will are going to pick me up, and then I'm going to go shopping to get my supplies.
1: Fantastic. Fantastic. And what will you do in Berniston? Berniston is... what's going on there?
0: Eat and bathe and watch my shows and go to Burton Variability.
1: Fantastic. Do you have anything else to share?
0: Yeah, I got to pack my purple suitcase and bring my medicine with me.
1: Excellent. We love to travel here in the Superstars. We like to share our travel plans, and we like to explore all corners of the globe. Isn't that right, Mindy?
0: Yes, I'm in a hurry so I can eat my lunch.
1: All right, bon voyage. And if you are going anywhere far away, don't take the Titanic.
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5: 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Coming up next.
6: The Beatles are great, Bobby and Sesso. And the Beatles are great. The Beatles are great. They're great.
7: I love them. I don't care what anybody thinks. I love the Beatles for them, and I'll always love them. Even when I'm 105 and an old grandmother, I love them. And Paul McCartney, if you are listening. 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
8: 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I mean, I have to move around. I can't stand still. I've tried it, and I can't do it.
9: Now, wait a minute. 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
10: And now,

0: From June of 1959, Elvis with A Big Hunk of Love. The song was released while Elvis was away. He was serving in the U.S. Army, stationed in Germany. A Big Hunk of Love hit number one on Billboard's Hot 100 for 2 weeks in the summer of 1959. The single featured a beautiful photo of Elvis in his Army dress uniform.
1: Thank you very much.
0: Before that, we started the show off with the Beatles with I Wanna Hold Your Hand. It was their first number one song in the USA, hitting number one in February of 1964. On February 9th of 64, the Beatles performed I Wanna Hold Your Hand on The Ed Sullivan Show to a massive television viewing audience.
2: Thank you very much.
0: My name is Steve Chelmsford. I'd like to welcome you to another episode of The Mop Tops and The King, an hour of Beatles and Elvis music with some fun surprises in between. Today's episode is number 766, and I hope you enjoy today's show. We're featuring number ones on today's show, by the way. Let's head back to the year 1969. Here are the Beatles with Come Together.

0: Elvis from 1970 with The Wonder of You. It was number one for 5 weeks in the UK during the summer of 1970. It hit number nine on Billboard's Hot 100. We're featuring number one songs on today's Mop Tops and the King. It's also our vacation special right after this show. The lovely Nancy and I are heading to the White Mountains of New Hampshire to enjoy a relaxing week. We're going to one of our favorite inns in the White Mountains. We're going to bring our kayaks. We're going to have a glorious time.
1: Thank you very much. Thank you.
0: You're listening to The Mop Tops and the King from Chelmsford, USA.
2: My theory is that when it comes to important subjects, there's only two ways a person can answer. Which way they choose tells you who that person is. For instance, there's only two kinds of people in the world, Beatles people and Elvis people. Now, Beatles people can like Elvis, and Elvis people can like Beatles, but nobody likes them both equally. Somewhere, you have to make a choice, and that choice tells you who you are.
0: A very interesting theory, indeed. But most of you know by now that I like Elvis and the Beatles equally. I really do.
1: Thank you. They're beautiful.
0: Here are the Beatles from 1965 with one of their 20 number one songs on Billboard's Hot 100. This song was written by John Lennon. John once described this song as the first heavy metal song. Interesting. Here are the Beatles with Ticket to Ride.

0: The Beatles from 1965 with Ticket to Ride. You're listening to The Mop Tops and the King. My name is Steve Chelmsford. This is our vacation special. We're featuring number one songs today. Soon I will be on vacation along with the lovely Nancy. If you would like more information about The Mop Tops and the King, you could always check out our website, themoptopsandtheking.com. We also have an email address. You can reach us at stevechelmsford@yahoo.com, and we'd love to hear from you. It's time now to venture south to the great state of Texas to visit with our very dear friend, Priscilla Rose of Texas, with this week's Spotlight on Elvis.
1: This is Priscilla Rose of Texas with this week's Spotlight on Elvis. Elvis was larger than life, and how he traveled was no exception. In 1975, Elvis purchased a 1958 Convair 880 that had recently been taken out of service from Delta Airlines. Elvis purchased the plane for about $250,000 and spent another several hundred thousand dollars refurbishing it. The finished product featured a living room, a conference room, and a private bedroom with a custom-made queen-sized bed. The jet was also decked out with gold-plated seat belts, suede chairs, and leather-covered tables. The airplane's tail featured Elvis's famous TCB, taking care of business in a flash logo. Elvis named the airplane the Lisa Marie after his daughter. His first flight on the Lisa Marie was on November 27, 1975 to, where else, Las Vegas. I'm Priscilla Rose of Texas, and this has been Spotlight on Elvis.

You, I'm gonna stick like glue. From March of 1960, Elvis with Stuck on You. It was his first single released after being discharged from the U.S. Army. Elvis was now a free man. He was honorably discharged, by the way. Elvis served his country with pride. Stuck on You was number one on the Hot 100 for 4 weeks in the spring of 1960. You're listening to The Mop Tops and the King. My name is Steve Chelmsford. Thank you so much for joining me today. It's our vacation special, and every song we play is a number one song. It's time now for some 3 degrees separation of Elvis and the Beatles. Today's subject, the Beach Boys. They were friendly rivals of the Beatles in the mid-1960s. They inspired each other. Here is the first Beach Boys song to hit number one from 1964, I Get Around.

0: Elvis with Way Down. It was the last single of his lifetime. It spent 5 weeks at number one in the UK. It also hit number one on Billboard's country chart. Way Down was released on June 6th, 1977. My name is Steve Chelmsford. You're listening to the vacation special of the Mop Tops and the King from Chelmsford, USA.
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4: You know, you went to see those movies with Elvis or somebody in it when we were still in Liverpool, and you'd see everybody waiting to see him, right? And I'd be waiting there too. And they'd all scream when he came on the screen. So we thought, that's a good job.

0: Hi, this is Patricia from Cape Cod, and you're listening to my little brother, Steve Chelmsford, on the Mop Tops and the King.
1: Well, bless my soul, what's wrong with me?

0: from Blue Hawaii, ladies and gentlemen.
1: Wise men say only fools are shit. Oh, but I can't.

0: Thank you very much.
1: Thank you very much. Thank you very much, ladies and gentlemen. Thank you.
0: Thank you very much.
1: Thank you. You're beautiful.
0: Thank you very much. Okay, thank you, baby. Thank you. You're fantastic. Thank you very much. Thank you very much.
2: Elvis, live on stage at Madison Square Garden, the evening of June 10th, 1972. We just heard live versions of All Shook Up and Can't Help Falling in Love. Elvis gave four sold-out performances that weekend at Madison Square Garden. I believe it was the height of his career.
0: Thank you very much.
2: Before that, we heard from former Beatle John Lennon, from 1974, with Whatever Gets You Through the Night. It was his only solo number one on Billboard's Hot 100 during his lifetime. My name is Steve Chelmsford. You're listening to our vacation special of The Mop Tops and The King. Right after this show, the lovely Nancy and I are heading north to the White Mountains of New Hampshire for a week of R&R. I'm looking forward to it. Here are the Beatles from 1967 with yet another number one. This song was written by Paul McCartney. Penny Lane. Penny.

0: doing this for?
1: We're doing this for peace and basically to show that the world is, you know, going astray in its thinking.
0: What are you doing?
1: We are getting wet in a shower because basically we talked it over, Chastity and myself, and we came to the conclusion that civilization was nothing more than an effective sewage system. And so by the use of plumbing, we hope to demonstrate this to the world.
2: There is another reason why we do the show. We're trying to spread a little joy and happiness to the entire world, one listener at a time, through the music of Elvis and the Beatles.
3: Thank you very much.
2: It's time now to venture south to beautiful West Palm Beach, Florida, and our very good friend, Neets McKean.
4: Neets McKean here for the Mop Tops and the King. But how many Mop Tops were there? It's a Fab Four, right? Four? But maybe there was a fifth Beatle. Maybe there were lots of fifth Beatles. Nothing to get hung about. On January 22nd of 1969, Billy Preston joined the Beatles recording session for Get Back. And for that 2 weeks, he really was the fifth Beatle. For the first time ever, the Beatles co-credited a guest musician on an album. And that musician was Billy Preston. Billy also played with the Beatles in their rooftop concert. Inducted into the class of 2021 of the Rock and Roll Hall of Fame and the winner of 2 Grammys, William Everett Preston, you were something. Topping the Billboard Hot 100 in October 1974, here's Billy Preston with his hit, Nothing from Nothing Leaves Nothing. This has been Neets McKean for the Mop Tops and the King on the MTK Radio Network Worldwide.

0: Elvis from 1957 with the title track to his third movie, Jailhouse Rock. My personal favorite Elvis movie. In the movie, Elvis plays Vince Everett, a young man who gets sent away to prison for the crime of manslaughter. In prison, Elvis meets Hunk Houghton, a former country music singer who teaches Elvis how to play the guitar and about the music business. When Elvis gets out of prison, he becomes a rock and roll star, eventually goes to Hollywood and becomes a movie star, and in the end, yes, Elvis gets the girl.
1: Thank you very much.
0: Jailhouse Rock was a big hit at the box office. The single was a number one hit on the top 100 and the country and R&B charts. Before that, we heard from Billy Preston from 1974 with Nothing from Nothing. My name is Steve Chelmsford. You're listening to the Vacation Special of the Mop Tops and the King.

The Beatles from 1970 with Let It Be, written by Paul McCartney. Paul's mother, Mary, came to him in a dream, giving Paul reassurance that everything would be all right, and inspired the song. My name is Steve Chelmsford. I'd like to thank you very much for joining me today on The Mop Tops and The King. I hope you've enjoyed today's show. Special thanks to Priscilla Rose of Texas, Neitz McKean, and all the stations that carry the show. Thank you very much. But most of all, thank you. It's time for vacation. We'll see you next week, everybody. Bye-bye.

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1: Hello, everybody. I'm Dusty Fender.
2: Thanks, Mo.
3: I'd like to say thank you on behalf of the group and ourselves. I hope we pass the audition.
4: Elvis has left the building. Thank you and good night.
5: Hey, Ringo, brother, is that you? Oh, that's me, Elvis. How have you been, my friend? Man, I've been just great. I just finished the last episode of The Mop Tops and the King.

Just let me dream a while, just let me sway while the sweet violin plays.

friends, call your neighbors, tell them wherever you are. It's time for Legs Up and Dancing with Lady Di, darling. Oh, Mercedes-Benz. We got a lot of all the oldies but goodies for you tonight that you'll remember wherever you were back in those days. Oh, sweet sir. So let's get started right off the bat. Here we go with I'll do a couple of songs and I'll mention all the stations you can listen to. Here we go. Here comes that rainy day feeling again by the Fortunes.

here comes that rainy day feeling. Oh, yeah, by the fortunes. We're going to keep on going because we have a lot for you and bring back a lot of memories. Excuse me. Here we go with the More Today Than Yesterday by the Spiral Staircase.